multiverse, we would be standing on the beach in Santa Monica tomorrow watching that band, The Killers, but the weather had other plans for the Ocean Wave Festival. I'm Megan Holliday. Let's do Dominic Fike, Baby Doll, on K-Rod. I can't.

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0: Since we always make you work for your tickets in the 5 o'clock hour, and Kev Dog had to leave a little bit early, we hope he feels better. I'm just going to make it really easy for you to win these My Chemical Romance tickets. That's going to be coming up very, very, very soon. I will let you know when to call in. I do want to give you the heads up that System of a Down are celebrating 25 years of toxicity. They are doing a collaboration with Beyond the Streets for a very special 25th anniversary exhibition. It's going to have tons of great stuff from the Toxicity era, merch, rare artifacts, and so much more. So that is going down October 13th through 18th. And they have more details about that on their socials. And that seems like it is going to be so rad. It is K-Rock.
1: Wake up. Grab rush and put a little makeup. I just got to fade away the shake up. Why'd you leave the kids up on the table?

The Paradox. I kind of like that. We're going to get their brand new EP 1 week from today. I'm Megan Holiday. All right. I have made you wait long enough, my friend. All right. Should we do the damn thing? I know you want these My Chem tickets. See them at the Bowl on Halloween. Let's make it easy. Just be caller 20 800 520 1067.

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0: 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Who is this?
1: Corey.
0: Corey, what are you doing?
1: I'm really hoping that I win this weekend.
0: What are you getting into this weekend?
1: I'm having a panic attack.
0: Well, Corey, do you know what you're going to dress up as for Halloween this year?
1: A vampire.
0: A vampire? Okay, that's perfect. Because you're going to be getting dressed up as a vampire, and then you're going to go and see My Chemical Romance on Halloween at the ball.
1: Thank you so much. You're the best. Thank you so much.

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was great seeing Mark Hoppus last night. He was at the premiere for the new Linkin Park documentary on Shatter, and he did the Q&A afterwards. And he's actually in the documentary, which is coming out on the 30th. And Megan Holliday, with your last chance to get in on the K-Rock ticket blowout, win your tickets to see this guy somber at home.

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0: Hello, it's K-Rock. Who is this?
1: This is Daniel.
0: So, Daniel, I would like to let you know that you just won tickets to see Somber at Honda Center on October 6th.
1: Oh, wow. I get, yes.
0: Yes is correct.

So Chili Peppers are going to be playing the Silver Lake Conservatory of Music 25-year anniversary. They're doing a benefit concert October 17th at the Palladium. And those tickets went on sale this morning. I definitely forgot. And those tickets are 100% sold out. I'm Megan Holliday. It is K-Rock. Standing

Kiss that dyke, I know you want the whole.

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0: The great Violet Grohl with Bug in the Cake. Engineer Rich, what does that mean to you?
1: There's a fly in the ointment, man.
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0: A fly in the ointment.
1: We got a problem, man.
0: Dude, Pandora doesn't go back in the bottle.
1: Can't put that monkey back in the box. Come on.
0: Rich, I love you. Happy Friday, my dude.
1: Woo!
0: We were just talking about how a long time ago, you used to work at Hooters.
1: Oh, yeah.
0: When you lived in New Hampshire.
1: I don't have a body for it. Huh?
0: You got the brains for it, kid.
1: Right.
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5: Sunny with highs in the mid-80s, low 90s in the valleys, lows in the 60s.
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I'm telling you, man, that's a song I never get tired of, and it's perfect as it's Friday night, and we are ready to take on this weekend. If you are going to the Ohana Festival, I just hope that you have the most beautiful time, and make sure you watch Fontaine's on Sunday. It's K-Rock.

I just want you to know that October is approaching very quickly, which is an absolute trip. I don't know where the hell this month went, but I do know that October means Social D starting the month. October 1st and 2nd, Social Distortion and Descendants taking over the Palladium. Those are going to be incredible shows. Let's do Tonight on K-Rock.

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doing it for the kids. 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I'm Megan Holliday. Happy Friday to ya. 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
1: Chili Peppers are playing the Silver Lake Conservatory of Music 25-year anniversary benefit show. Of course, Flea being one of the co-founders of that, and sold out. Tickets went on sale this morning. Sold out in about 2 seconds. It's going down at the Palladium October 17th. I'm Megan Holiday. Immerse ourselves in the good vibes of Sublime. This song is called FTR on K-Rock.

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2: 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This is the world famous

Coming back to you. So, you know, last night I went to the Linkin Park premiere of their documentary Unshatter. You can check out the interview with the band on our socials at KROQ. And at the very end of the movie, they show some OG footage of the band performing with Chester B. And in the background, there, whatever room they were in, there was a Puddle of Mud poster on the wall. I was like, oh, okay. It was a time, you know, it's K-Rock. Everything.

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Hello. What's going on? Happy Friday, dude. Yeah, we did it. Going into the weekend. I think it's going to be beautiful weather. The Ohana Festival is going down this weekend, which is going to be great. And your shot to win 4 packs of Disneyland tickets all weekend long. Your next chance coming up at 9 on K-Rock.

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We'll be right back.

Man, when the Fighters of Foo played with the LA Phil, that was, I think, one of the most special shows. I don't really know if that I'm ever going to top that Foo Fighters show. It was unbelievable. I'm Megan Holliday. He's straight out of Compton. Let's do Steve Lacy with his latest. Oh, yeah. On K-Rock. Come on.

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19: Ohana Fest takes over Doheny State Beach this weekend with Pearl Jam, Billy Idol, Bad Religion, and more. 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And Geese will be at Hollywood Forever on October 15th and 16th. For more on these shows, you can follow along on socials at KROQ. I'm Megan Holliday, and that was the K-Rock Concert Calendar.

I saw Mark Hoppus last night in real life. I was not able to talk to him. He's a busy man, you know, but he was there supporting Linkin Park at the premiere of their Unshattered documentary. It's coming out on the 30th. It's fantastic. Mark Hoppus is in the dock, and it's a very sweet moment. He did the Q&A after. We got some stuff up for you on our socials from last night at KROQ.

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Yep, you must go see the doc, Unshatter, Linkin Park documentary, coming out on the 30th. They're also doing a pop-up with Complex LA, and that's going to kick off on the 30th, go through October 4th. And they're really going to be highlighting all of these incredible tour posters made from artists from around the world. They're going to have exclusive merch and all kinds of other stuff. So if you want more info on that, we do have it up on our socials. 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

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It is K-R-O-Q. I'm Megan Holliday. I'm dedicating this song to Helen in East L.A. because this is her favorite. I want to let you know that one of my favorite times of the year to go and visit the Disneyland Resort is always during Halloween time. So we're on a mission to make sure you get a four-pack of one-day, one-park tickets to Disney California Adventure Park or Disneyland Park. And your next shot to win is coming up at 10 on the world-famous K-Rock.

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I'm just so-

Yes, sir. Walking in the weekend, feeling good. And 1 week from today, the Paradox are putting out their new EP, Proceed With Caution. And they'll be taking over the In-N-Out Burger Sound Space on October 23rd. I kind of like that. It is K-Rock.

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of Raging. I'm Megan Holiday. Thank you so much for keeping me company today. 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I love you. Have a great weekend. 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

0: Cage the Elephant, beaches in Tennessee. 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
1: going back to those beaches in Tennessee. 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This is Dawson from Almost Monday.
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0: Quickly, though, Allie, on the go line, a message from your favorite and mine. This is our favorite secondhand Cindy.
1: Oh, oh my
2: hey,
1: God.
2: Guys, it's me. Yes, I have a couple of things I wanted to let you guys know.
0: This is always very cryptic because, you know, her
1: Cindy
0: life.
1: Cindy never calls the goat line.
0: Never. And her life's so fascinating because she's always driving cars off of cliffs and she's.
1: Dude, I learn something new from Secondhand City every single time I see her. Yeah. That when at the Siesta Fiesta, she told me that she used to be a phlebotomist.
0: What? What does that even mean?
1: That means she used to draw blood for people.
0: Oh, really?
1: She used to poke people with needles.
0: Well, that's a job title that sounds way different than what it is. I thought that was someone that like dances in like weird clothing.
1: Maybe she thought that's what it was.
0: Oh,
1: I think she was also that.
0: Sounds like such a fun, like festive thing, and you're jabbing people with needles all day. Sometimes she'll say things to us like, "Oh, I never told you guys I was shot one time, six times." And we're like, "No,
1: yeah.
0: How did you not tell us that?"
1: She's lived so many lives.
0: Yeah.
2: First of all, with the ribs, I worked at Tony Roma's. For 5 years.
0: Jesus Christ. She does live a
1: Maybe
0: life.
1: That's a phlebotomist.
0: She worked at Tony Romo's for 5 years?
2: I worked at Tony Romo's for 5 years. I make the best ribs ever. There's a secret to it.
0: Low and slow. She probably smoked. They probably cooked over her smoking cigarettes.
1: That's how they're smoked.
0: It's just her
1: house.
0: Puts a rack in her living room.
1: On a hot day.
0: It just smokes cartons and all of a sudden. That's a real low
1: Fall off the bone just
2: and
1: like
2: I'll
1: her.
2: I'll tell you about it one day. Also, I wanted to... let you guys know that I had so much fun at the party. Mm. Had a great time there. Oh, and I also wanted to let you know.
0: You know, she's, listen, this secondhand Cindy, she's all over the place, but we got to pin her down. I think, how much do you think she would charge us to buy the rights to her life? Like if we said, all kidding aside, what's the number? We get to hear all your stories. We get to turn it into something. We don't know what it'll be just yet. Could be a podcast, maybe a movie, a TV show sort of situation. You think she would sell us her life for like, $100?
3: Two buzz balls?
0: A couple of buzz balls?
4: Yeah, and a pack of cigarettes.
0: Like, what do you think the negotiations would be? But we would own the stories.
1: I think it would have to be 12 buzz balls and a carton of cigarettes.
0: You think we could buy her whole life stories for 12 buzz balls and a carton of cigarettes?
1: I don't think we should. I don't want to shortchange Cindy. I would want to offer her something fair, and then I think we should turn her life into a book, which eventually will be a Netflix series.
3: Book?
1: Yeah, you start with a book so that you can then do a Netflix series.
3: Yeah, not doing the book.
0: Yeah, the book seems like a real skipper.
3: For sure.
0: Right, yeah, no one's gonna...
1: Then there's
4: not
1: people
4: her,
1: who...
4: No books.
0: If we do the book, we have to make sure all the pages are made out of rolling papers. Yeah, we have to do that for sure.
1: Wouldn't you want her to do an audiobook of her life? I would listen to her. Look how soothing this is.
0: It is. Yeah. This really is like a sleep story almost.
2: I feel great about myself and life and moving forward. And that is the best medicine I could get.
0: Mm.
2: Thank you guys so much for being you. Secondhand Cindy out.
0: Wow. Secondhand Cindy out.
1: That was still so cryptic, even though she didn't say anything specific.
0: Listen, let's, Vanessa, get her on the phone later.
1: And then I made out with my brother. Chapter 4.
0: Find out. I do want to negotiate buying the rights to her life because, let's be honest, she says she's healthy, but we've all seen her.
1: Well, and you know what? I think I'm getting a little sick of just celebrities writing memoirs.
0: Who cares?
1: I am a celebrity. Yes, I booked this role and this role.
0: Blah,
1: my life's
0: blah,
1: great.
0: Blah.
1: And I have millions of dollars. What about people that just had fascinating lives? There aren't really memoirs like
0: There's
1: that out anymore.
0: There's not a celebrity on the planet that's life could go toe-to-toe with Secondhand Cindy. You find me a celebrity who's driven off a cliff multiple times, tongue-kissed their brother, used to work at Tony Romo's for 5 years.
1: She got hit by a semi?
0: Oh, my God. I think twice. They get backed over her, too.
1: She did time in federal prison for counterfeit checks?
0: Okay, that's right. She was counterfeiting. She was like a catch me if you can. That whole movie was one part of her life.
1: Yeah.
3: And doesn't she have like 15 DUIs?
0: Oh, more than that. More.
4: She has a record.
0: She can't drive in certain states ever again.
1: No, she came to our event on a Lime scooter.
0: Yeah. It's the best.
1: It was the best.
0: It's the best. She kept blowing into the handle of it at the startup. We said, you don't have to. So anyways, that's Secondhand Cindy. We got to buy her. We're going to let's get a serious offer and buy her rights.
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you have issues with the music on K-Rock, Omar, then you may want to have a conversation with this guy who left the message. This is a request. I think we're going to do this. I think this is worthy of listening to because this person...

0: person on the goat line spend most of their weekend thinking about what's going on, and this is the demand that they have for us.
1: I have 2 points. First, can we get an AMA with Miles? I mean, here is a sample of some of the questions that I would ask. One, what research is leading you to play Evanescence every single day?
0: So he wants to have an AMA with the music director here at K-Rock that determines the songs that we play, good, bad, or otherwise.
1: Two, why don't you let Klein or Allie pick the music? Three, it's just so many questions. He just says, the guy pisses me off. I don't even listen to the live show. I listen to the podcast, and I'm telling you, I'm sick of all these same damn songs.
0: So this guy wants to have he's got a bone to pick with Miles, the DJ, about the music.
2: The AMA would just be why?
0: Why
2: do you play this song? Why do you play that song?
0: Well, they show us charts and graphs.
3: The research. Look at the charts, guys.
0: Here's the reality is that most of the people that work in radio are true idiots. I mean, I mean that, and I mean that as a person who spent most of my life working in radio. True idiots. So whenever they look at charts or graphs, they feel like they are doing smart people work. And they think that a chart is a chart, a graph is a graph, and they're no different at that point than a doctor or someone else that would actually, a mathematician.
3: Right.
0: So they look at these charts and graphs, and because we are mostly all idiots because we made the decision to go into this as our, quote, careers.
3: Worst decision of my life.
0: Right, and I think most people would agree that you end up looking at these charts and graphs, and then you fool yourself into thinking, oh, this is what smart people do. So they take a lot of – they take so much stock in what the graphs mean and what the charts mean, as opposed to an average person or a smart person would just go, all right, well, that's what that shows, but I know better or whatever.
2: Well, I think also what they tell us is that the people are the dumb ones, that the people don't know what they want. And if you think about when people vote on things.
0: Who's the people? Us? Are we the people?
2: No, the general public.
0: The general
2: they
0: public
2: say,
0: are
2: hey,
0: idiots.
2: If the general public were to choose the music for a radio station, it would bomb.
0: Right.
2: So we have to be the deciding factor, and we've decided that these 10 songs test the best and that everyone loves the Jenny rendition of Dracula.
0: And then occasionally we'll get a win. Like he played that country song for a bit, you know, and we all said, this song's effing country. Get this.
2: Is that
0: off.
2: When the wine runs out?
0: Yeah,
3: it was worse because it wasn't just country. It was like gay country.
0: Yeah, it was gay country.
3: I said,
2: right next to that WNBA statue.
0: I said, we got to get this out of here. And eventually, so every once in a while, I feel like if we complain enough, we're able to get something off the air. But it's very rare. More often than not, because whenever we do get complaints and we get a lot from people, we like to pass those on to the powers that be, and they always tell us the same thing. Ah, look at the charts, look at the graphs.
2: Well, even
0: then, the graph and the charts.
2: They have these music meetings where they will play new music, and then we can all vote if we'd like to determine whether it should be played on K-Rock.
0: Yeah.
2: And usually, we'll have different opinions than many of the other people in the room, and the opinions are ignored.
0: Right. That's what
2: because
0: does
2: they
0: happen.
2: Think ultimately they know already
3: like, nah,
2: if they're
3: going
2: to play it.
3: Yeah,
0: I stopped going to those music meetings because
2: I'm like, this is a waste
0: you
2: of time.
0: You do sit there, and I like the theory. In theory, I like the concept. We're going to sit here. We're going to listen
3: for
0: to
3: sure,
0: 50
3: you're
0: songs
3: in there. I mean, with the guy who you know broke Smells Like Teen Spirit,
0: right?
3: You know what I mean? And he decided that was the best song on that record, and he was right.
0: And he,
3: you're in the same room listening to music with that guy, you got to respect.
0: Yeah, listen, I can't argue with the fact that many musicians have very publicly said that if it was not for the guy who currently runs K-Rock, they would not be a band. They wouldn't
3: and by
0: have
3: the
0: a
3: way,
0: career.
3: It's true.
0: It's true. A lot of bands were struggling, whatever. No one cared. He's like, let's go ahead and give the Smashing Pumpkins a run. Let's give Coldplay a run. Let's give Linkin Park a run. And all of a sudden,
2: no doubt,
0: became
3: legend.
0: A huge band.
3: Legend.
0: No doubt. Yeah. The list goes on and on. So. Yeah. You have enough wins under your belt. You go, all right, that person knows what they're doing. Now, do we have any wins under our belt? No, we don't. We've tried, I believe, Ali's neighbor, Ray. We've tried
2: Ray Happenstall. We broke Ray Happenstall.
0: Broke Ray. And we've...
2: You've given a lot of love to the Wolves of Glendale that are doing great.
0: I think that they're starting to
3: Crystal
0: make
3: Crystal Method made he polished a turd with that song.
0: That's right.
3: The weekend song.
0: That's right.
3: Yeah.
0: But the reality
2: is... Vanessa's covers.
0: Yeah.
2: See
0: if Miles will come in here for an AMA and the audience will get to ask any questions they want to ask him about the music on K-Rock.
4: I'll ask him.
2: Once we've heard the same question 20 times, do we move on or we let him answer it in 20 different ways?
0: Yeah, he can answer it 20 different ways.
2: Okay.
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0: K-Rock, we are Klein Alley Show. If you need us, 800-520-1067. The internet's full of riddles and mysteries. We have time at least once a day to tackle one of those mysteries. We call it clickbait. Here we go.
1: Clickbait.
0: All right. Assume maybe at some point this weekend you went out to eat. Perhaps you had a delicious helping of meat tenderizer. Who knows? This is the three-word phrase that restaurant workers absolutely hate hearing, and you've probably said it at some point. So if you're going to a restaurant and or a bar, and I would actually argue, based on the answer which I've just looked at, this is a phrase that probably anyone in the service industry hates hearing. And I feel like at some point you have been guilty of saying it for sure. Stop saying it. They hate it. Please immediately stop. Three-word phrase. They do not like to hear. They do not want to hear it ever again. What is it?
1: So, as somebody who's been a server and a host and a bartender and in the kitchen, I've had pretty much every job in the restaurant industry. It's got to be, we'll split it with menu items, because that insinuates they're going to be ordering less, they're going to be tipping you less, you have to give them the same service, but we'll split it. And a lot of restaurants now are charging a split fee for that little extra plate. But when people start splitsies on everything, it's annoying and it doesn't make you as much money.
0: All right, we'll split it. Ali says that's the three-word phrase that they hate. Jake?
2: More meat tenderizer.
0: More meat tenderizer.
2: I'm going to actually guess more ice water, because ice water is free and it's like a thing you have to do, is like, and it's a pain in the ass.
1: Oh, constantly refilling water?
2: And it's not adding to the bill yet.
0: It's rare that you'd have to ask for. I mean, I feel like
1: they are so over the top with it.
0: Seem like you have one sip of it, they're already trying to refill it again.
1: I'm like, I need credit for my sips.
0: I think the thrill for them is when you pick up the cup and spill it on yourself because they've refilled it again to the top.
1: Up, you drink it. Go over there. Go.
0: Get up. Quick. All right, Jake says more ice water. He thinks that's the phrase. Omar, what is the three-word phrase that people that work at restaurants
3: Something simple, what is free? You know what I mean? Like if it's three words, what is free?
0: Mm-hmm. Is it free? You want guacamole?
3: Exactly.
0: Oh, is it free?
3: Because that immediately isn't going to negate any tip. You know what I mean?
1: Well, sometimes you got to clarify. Especially when it comes to things like, can I get you some water? Well, what are we talking here?
0: Right.
1: Is it free water we're discussing? Is it that still crap?
3: Yeah.
0: All right.
3: Is it free is definitely the answer.
0: Yeah, nothing makes Allie more upset than when she says she's fine. She's fine. Allie's fine with water, and all of a sudden they go and they open a bottle. She goes, no, I didn't.
1: Take it back. Take that aquapana.
0: It was not what
1: get
0: we
1: out of here.
0: To. You guys are all wrong.
3: What?
0: This phrase is the one that they truly hate, yet they feel like they hear it a lot. And I bet you Allie has said that. For sure Allie has said it. I don't know if anyone else has said it. The three-word phrase they hate more than anything else is work your magic.
1: Ew. Why would you think I would say that?
0: Because...
3: What's that pertaining to?
0: It sounds like, for instance, if they say, we're not sure if we can do that, or if there's something that's not on the... The chef has said no substitutions, and you go,
3: right.
0: All right, well, why don't you go work your magic?
1: Why do you think I'm the one who would say that? You're Mr. Customization,
0: I think
1: Mr. Cold Cheese.
0: Cold Cheese is a normal order at
2: In-N-Out.
1: Four-tendy situation.
2: That's
1: you think
2: three words right
1: the
2: there.
1: Menu is a suggestion to be customized by you.
0: Yes.
3: I went to In-N-Out, and I ordered the cold cheese, and they're like, what?
0: Oh, stop it. They didn't say
3: I swear to God.
0: Well, you said
3: work their magic. What do you mean? And then I was like, just put the cheese on there without cooking
1: you had to
3: it. And then they were like flummoxed. They're like, what?
0: They weren't flummoxed.
3: They were.
0: They knew exactly what they were doing.
3: No.
0: Work your magic sounds flattering. It makes it sound like you're clever. You know the system. And surely there's some secret button under the register that makes fully booked reservations appear. This is true for all, not just food stuff.
1: Oh, trying to get seated?
0: Yeah, like, hey, listen, there's a three-hour wait for a table. And you're like, look, there's two of us. Work your magic. They hate the phrase.
1: The douchiest thing to say ever.
0: Well, people say it.
1: But
0: a lot.
1: At the Magic Castle,
3: it
1: works.
3: You've said that.
0: I've never said work your magic.
3: Are you sure?
0: Maybe I've said it before.
3: You're a guy. Yeah.
0: I don't say work your magic, but I'm like, look, I know
3: you. You want to cheat the system.
0: I'll say, like, I know you have.
3: Sure.
0: I know you have the power, which is kind of the same thing.
1: It's just the same.
3: They're not
1: just more words.
0: But no, but I feel like I know if they're.
1: By the power of Grayskull, see me!
0: Well. Allie, there have been many times at a restaurant where they will say the no way, no how, and then all of a sudden they like move, like, oh, we could move 65 over to 63, and boom, there's a table. So like there is some sort of a system. I don't know what it is.
1: Well, you don't take no for an answer.
0: No, well,
1: so if they say we don't have room, I turn around and I walk out.
0: Yeah, but sometimes when they say they don't have room, they're going by the rules of the restaurant. Like, we have to allow 90 minutes for a table. And I know, I'm like, look, hey, if you have a if I get in there at some random early-ass time, Mr. 5:30, and they're like, sorry, we're at capacity, and I say, what if I could get you the table back by 6:30? No problem. I'm out. I'm bills paid. I'm in the car. 6:30. It's yours. A lot of times they go, all right, yeah, we can do that.
1: Really?
0: Boom. Magic worked.
1: So you are the magic worker.
0: I don't say work your magic, but I will say
2: work my magic,
1: especially with your hands out like that.
0: Magic. I offer them a solution to the problem.
1: And what if they say still no? Do you present more potential solutions? How many
2: presents more magic?
1: Yeah, how much magic needs to be presented?
0: I pull out a wand and I say bippity boppity.
1: I don't make your restaurant disappear.
0: Yeah, no, I try like I said. So that's it. You're saying I'm out of tap. Sometimes I'll say, what about outside? Is there anything outside? Like, you give them, sometimes they don't think they're looking at the computer.
3: Sure,
0: and the computer is not showing them the whole picture.
1: Yeah. I will say with restaurants now, a lot of them are like, hey, we're a reservation only at this point. Do you have a reservation? If you don't, you got to turn around and walk away. And then I will walk outside, look on OpenTable, make a reservation for right then, and come right back in and say, hello, I have a reservation.
0: That's magic.
1: That's magic.
0: So anyway, that's the phrase.
1: Take that, David Copperfield.
0: That's the phrase that they absolutely hate. Don't use it. If you use it, there's no magic to be worked.
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0: K-Rock Klein Alley Show. Remember that great show? I think it was on Comedy Central for a while. It was an educational show called Drunk History, where people would get hammered and then they would try to tell you about historical events. And it was usually funny because they'd recreate them. And it was nice and all. But, you know, we all know about the history because we learned about that in school.
1: You know, one of my not impressive credits is that I was on an episode of Drunk History. Not as a person they've centered on, but just as a person who was drunk in the background.
0: Were you in the Merkin in that too, or no?
1: No.
0: Get back in the Merkin, kid.
1: Nope.
0: But we decided, let's see if we can go ahead and take the same approach, talk to drunk people, but instead of asking them about the history that's already happened, let's ask them about the future.

0: future. And this weekend was a perfect weekend for that because a lot of Oktoberfest celebrations have already begun.
1: Dude, I've been to like 3 Oktoberfests and
2: real?
1: It's not even October.
2: They've already started?
1: They're going to be done soon.
0: I think Allie, Jake, and Johnny were all at different Oktoberfest parties this past weekend.
1: I saw so many men in lederhosen.
0: And this is our first drunk future from a drunk person at Oktoberfest.
3: What's your name?
4: My name is Zach.
3: How many beers are you into now right now?
4: I don't believe in counting things like this, my good friend. I mean, I've at least been here since opening.
0: Which is a good way to keep track of your alcohol intake.
2: Good man.
1: Yeah. What time was it when you talked to him, Jake?
3: Probably about 3 o'clock.
1: Okay, so probably about 5-6 hours of drinking.
0: Yeah, when is opening? Is opening like...
1: I mean, I would imagine 10. Probably.
0: All right, so he's throwing him back.
4: So,
3: out of a scale of 1 to 10, how drunk are you think?
4: The embarrassing thing is, man, like, we're less than 5 for sure. We're less than 5, and that's the embarrassing part. I'm like kind of just always this crazy.
3: You've heard of drunk history, right?
4: Yeah.
3: We're doing a thing called Drunk Future.
4: Okay, Drunk Future. I like that.
3: What's your main prediction for the future?
4: I mean, I shouldn't give this away because it's actually how I'm going to make my millions, but...
0: Any chance this is going to be a good idea? This man has been drinking all day at Oktoberfest. It's Drunk Future.
2: He seems very lucid for the amount of alcohol that he's consumed.
0: Yeah, but he also seems like he's a professional drinker. And some professional drinkers can drink a lot and they don't show the same signs as...
1: Yeah, but you also have guys like this at every bar who will present you their big ideas. They have big ideas always.
0: He didn't want to share this idea because it's so good. It's going to be his. It's why he's going to be a future millionaire because of this.
4: I'm open to sharing. So I was thinking like, so what do kids love these days, right? Everyone, like the internet tells kids they love these things. They love these things. I mean, young people. I don't mean like children in this, but they love protein. They love vaping.
1: So yeah, true.
0: Is that kids these days love protein and vaping. So the future, according to this drunk man, will be...
4: So, you know, people are going to start vaping protein pretty...
0: Vaping protein.
2: Oh.
4: That's going to happen in the future.
1: Sorry, guys. Please leave. Are they getting kicked out?
0: Yep.
2: That's hilarious.
0: This woman goes up and says, you can't have this boring conversation happen here. Listen to them getting thrown out.
4: In the future.
5: Sorry, you guys, I can't... Sorry to bother you.
0: What happened, Jake? You were bothering the crowd?
3: We were like right outside the main hall or corridor of the Oktoberfest, and I think there was like a pottery like painting thing for children.
1: I know what you're talking about.
0: No drinking in that area.
1: It was a craft studio for children.
0: This drunk guy keeps going around trying to get these kids to smoke protein.
1: And he's talking about how they're all smoking.
2: Terrible Oktoberfest.
0: Yeah, terrible.
2: Next to a kid's.
1: No, it's like an alley with all these different stores, but they close all of it off for Oktoberfest.
4: I'm not going to vape protein, but people are going to be vaping protein in the near future.
3: What's going to be the fashion trend in the future?
4: I believe the future is bald.
0: Future is bald. All right.
1: Interesting.
0: I'm going to assume this man is bald.
3: He has a crazy bald haircut because he's bald on top, but he's real long on the sides and bottom.
1: Cool.
0: Like a monk sort of thing.
3: Kind of, yeah.
0: Yeah. So
3: like a monk on acid.
0: All people that are bald or balding would like to believe the future is bald.
1: They're like, I'm just a trendsetter, man.
0: Yeah, they're waiting for it.
4: People are going to stop going to Turkey in the next year because there's going to be some serious bans. There's going to be some, because the government, you know, the government.
0: He's getting drunker. You hear him getting drunker.
1: You know they reach a certain level of drunk when they just start saying, the government.
0: The government. Of Turkey, yeah.
3: Yeah, the government.
4: The government, yeah. I can't swear on the radio, but you know what I say about the government. But so people aren't going to be able to go to Turkey anymore, and the future is bald. You know, no one's talked about bald rights, but it's going to happen soon.
0: All right, bald rights.
1: What are the bald rights?
0: Everyone's going to be vaping protein and bald rights, Allie. We can't tell you about it because the government's listening.
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0: I had the pleasure of spending a big chunk of my day yesterday into the late evening hours, actually into this morning, in the ER. And Allie wanted to play a game a while back. She pitched called Kids or Pets, because it's hard to tell anymore if someone is telling a story about an accident that happened and then how expensive it cost and how much damage was done. And then you get to all of it, and sometimes you're like, anyway, that was
1: my toy poodle.
0: That was Bojangles. And you're like, oh, I thought we were talking about a kid here. It's hard to tell because people that have animals...
1: Swallowed a Lego. I mean, all that stuff, like, you don't really
0: you
1: know.
0: You don't know. So I will let you play the game.
2: Because of how nice you are. Like, for me, it definitely would not be a pet at all, ever.
0: Right, if it was Omar spent 3 minutes with them, you would know it was a child, because he would never spend 3 minutes with his dog by choice.
2: For
0: people that have a hard time,
2: a
0: hard time, you know,
2: in
0: a
2: heart.
0: And by the way, keep in mind, it's going to be a harder game than normal, because normally I would have had, I'm not going to tell you what happened, two kids and two dogs. I had one. Now I have two dogs, including a puppy,
2: right now?
0: And I have two kids still, I think. As of last night, things could change.
1: This game also goes beyond medical problems. I mean, I threw a birthday party with a magician, and I said customized food. All that stuff has happened for dogs, too.
0: I got a custom pair of socks with their face on it.
1: Totally.
0: You're like, oh, is that your kid? That's my dog.
1: Tattoo
0: oh,
1: of their face,
0: right.
1: Yeah.
0: So it's hard. It's a hard game to play, so I will take you guys through some of the beats, and you can guess if this happened with my kids or my dog.
3: Is it ER?
0: ER's involved, yep.
3: You don't take dogs to ERs.
1: Well, there's a pet ER.
0: What you're saying is 100%, like most things you say, false and wrong, but you will probably stand by what you're saying is right, because
3: ERs
0: you always
3: are for people. The emergency room? In a hospital? That's what you're talking about?
1: No, he's talking about a pet.
2: But they have ERs for dogs, too.
0: They have emergency rooms for pets, Jake. You should know this. You're a pet owner, supposedly.
1: You don't know where the nearest pet ER is for your dog, Jake?
3: Nope.
2: See? Are you for real?
3: I just know where the vet is.
2: What?
0: So I woke up on yesterday morning, and I should point out, on Friday, flu shots were given. I woke up yesterday morning, stepped out of my bed. There was a big pile of vomit on the floor. I found about four or five other piles of vomit around the house. Kids were sleeping. Dogs were sleeping. Both sleeping, both acting lethargic. Wasn't sure where the vomits came from. Wow. Couldn't really tell just
2: your
0: on piles of... Could have been the wife, too.
1: Could have been you.
0: Didn't rule her out. Could have been me. Could have caught my reflection in the mirror. as the day went on, the vomiting continued. And the lethargy continued. And so did some chat GPT questions.
1: Nice.
0: Some
1: that's
0: pictures,
1: the real ER, am I right?
0: Ended up making the decision middle of the day, later in the day yesterday. ER had to be an ER trip. The doctor looked over, decided we need to do some tests for a variety of things because this ain't normal. And we think that this could get bad if we don't handle it. So I will say before where you can go ahead and guess, kid or dog, I have been given the first of a few bills by this No Spend September, by the way. Great idea. The first bill is north of 1,000.
1: Mm.
2: Oh.
0: And that's the before the next, because you get billed as the things happen. So I have.
1: So this is step one.
0: Around midnight last night, did return home with either my kid or my dog. So the question is, Allie, kid or dog?
1: So this is tough. Obviously, this could happen to either.

0: Either one. Kids throw up a lot. They love throwing up.
1: Love it.
0: They're also, if this is a flu vaccine, flu shot related reaction or something, it sounds like, but could also just be a coincidence. Your life is also more chaotic than most people's, so I have
1: True.
0: to factor that in. But because you got the bill right away, I think it's going to be dog. Because
1: Oh.
0: if it's a person, they give it to you like a month later. So I think the fact that they handed you a bill right away, that screams dog to me.
1: Interesting. Interesting.
0: And I think you should just, it's done. If this is the puppy, I think it's a lemon. Get it out of your house.
1: Anyone else want to take a shot at this, or are we going to lock in on just dog here?
2: I feel like it could also be a kid because you had a kid party, which means
0: Oh,
2: you had a bunch of
0: true.
2: kids around. Maybe
1: It
2: if
1: was a double birthday party weekend for
0: A
1: my
0: lot of
1: daughter
0: cake, a
1: for
0: lot of
1: my
0: pizza, I
1: daughters.
0: bet.
1: Yeah.
2: They
1: Oh
2: probably
1: yeah.
2: ate a lot of sweets.
1: There was a lot of cakes being eaten, cupcakes, all cakes and all cookie cakes, cupcakes,
0: Jumping,
1: creamless ice
0: probably.
1: cream cakes. So yes, there was a lot of
3: I feel
1: junk
3: like
1: food.
3: Bruiser watched the little puppy eat its poop, and then she was like, I'm going to try this.
1: It's a
0: Okay.
1: family
0: You
1: thing
0: know?
1: now.
3: Yeah,
1: All right.
3: exactly.
1: So
3: You know? So.
1: perhaps she thought we all got a good laugh when Bruiser,
3: Yeah.
1: right, when the puppy ate his poop. So maybe Bruiser wanted to get the laugh, started eating her
0: I mean,
1: poop.
0: it
1: Good
0: is
1: guess.
0: hilarious.
1: Good guess. So we've got split room now.
4: Nah, I think kid.
1: Yes, Jake says kid because there is no such a thing on the entire planet as an ER for
4: I
1: dogs,
4: think if you
1: right?
4: said ER as a person, I think you're going to do that with your dog, you'd be like urgent care or something. You wouldn't say emergency room.
0: He's getting caught up on one little detail at the very beginning. All
4: And guess
0: right.
4: what? I bet I'm right. I bet you $1,000 I'm
1: See how
4: right.
1: many
0: You
1: people
0: bet
1: in
0: me
1: the.
0: $1,000, you're right. I'll
4: Yep.
0: take that bet.
1: You should see how many. You should
3: Whoa!
1: see how
3: Are
1: many.
3: you for
1: Hold
3: real
1: on.
3: right
1: A
3: now? Yeah. Are
1: $1,000
3: you for
1: bet
3: real right now?
1: between El Cheapo
3: Oh my God.
1: and Jake.
0: For no
3: This is
0: spend
3: great.
0: September.
1: And
3: Jake?
1: what is the bet exactly?
0: That it's a dog.
1: You're saying dog.
0: I'm saying dog. You're saying kid, right, Jake? Okay.
3: Oh,
1: Okay. Wow.
3: no way.
1: This is exciting.
3: Jake, are you for real?
4: I don't even have $1,000. Good luck.
1: What kind of bet?
0: This is not
1: What
0: fun.
1: bet is that?
0: What do you have?
4: I got $5 and a new tchotchke.
0: Come on.
1: Come on, Jake. Real bet. Allie, real bet. I'll reveal in a moment.
0: It's a real bet for me, but Jake won't
4: Let's
0: take it
4: go.
0: seriously.
1: Jake, what's the real bet?
4: I don't know. Let's make a real bet.
0: We just did.
4: I
1: You
4: don't have
1: said.
4: $1,000.
1: All right.
0: Do you have
1: Jake's a waste of time.
0: $50?
4: You got $50.
0: All right, there you go.
1: Jake, you owe Allie
4: Wait, hold on.
1: 50.
4: I don't have $50. I'll give you.
1: You owe Allie $50. It was a dog
0: Yes!
1: and not the puppy, by the way. It was
2: Jerry?
1: Jerry, who
2: No.
1: we believe, we're not sure because we still need to get some testing done. I have not yet done the full stomach ultrasound, which is going to be another $1,000.
3: Damn. What?
1: They believe that, and this is on me, guys. I'm going to take the heat on this one. I'm going to take the
0: As
1: L.
0: opposed to all the other ones that I also am taking the heat on.
1: Just to give you an idea of how I make a bad problem worse, I told you about this puppy, and the puppy has been eating its own craps.
3: Right.
1: And
0: Which
1: someone
0: was really
1: said,
0: nice. I got to meet the dog in person on
1: yeah.
0: Friday.
1: Oh, that's
0: He's
1: right.
0: like,
1: Allie
0: here,
1: came
0: hold
1: by.
0: it. I'm like,
1: Yeah, Allie seemed disgusted by it. Then someone suggested if you want the dog to stop eating its own craps, you need to put meat tenderizer
0: Oh,
1: in the
3: Oh, sure.
1: dog's food. And then supposedly it makes the crap smell worse and the dog doesn't want to eat it, which seems crazy because I would think anything with meat tenderizer is going to be more
0: And
1: delicious.
0: I'm sorry, who told you this?
1: That's the point. I don't remember where I heard it.
0: Oh, okay.
1: And that's where I always end up getting in trouble. I hear it from someone and I think
3: I think it was a
4: I
3: good
4: told you
3: one.
4: that, bro. I told you my dog
0: Oh,
4: had this same problem.
0: no.
1: Well, I'll tell you what is the problem, is that the meat tenderizer that I was using went into all of the dog's foods, and Jerry ate a ton of it. And apparently, when you eat the seasoned meat tenderizer, as opposed to
0: Oh,
1: the
0: no.
1: unseasoned,
0: Seasoning
1: it's
0: packets.
1: very bad. So it really messed him up good. And he, I think because of the sodium in there or
4: Yeah, it's too
1: something.
4: much salt. You have to flush your system.
1: So,
0: Shut up, loser.
4: I know about dog salt.
1: yeah. Luckily, there was about six or seven doggy ERs I had to pick from. Emergency room for dogs, says it right on the sign, and went to one,
0: The
1: and
0: most
1: they,
0: expensive one I could
1: and
0: find.
1: well, I went to the first one that would actually see me without having to wait another. A lot of these, the problem is they kind of like with humans where they go, what's the biggest emergency here?
0: Doggy chest pains.
1: Every time I'm about to get seen, some person runs in holding a dog that's like, you know, and they're like, all right, you're back in the line again.
0: Oh, man.
1: So finally, so the answer is, yeah, it was. So my no spend September is now up to 1,000. I think it was 1,200 just for that thing. So they could do a flush and a blood test and a bunch of other things. And they believe that that was the culprit of this whole situation.
0: Yeah, well, I know that. My friend's dog ate a seasoning packet, like one of those crock pot seasoning packets.
1: Oh, that jammed
0: him up? Oh, my God. Yeah. They had to get its stomach pumped
1: and had to do the Epicac,
0: all that stuff, because they can't handle dehydrated spices like that. So you gave it to your dog willingly.
1: Yeah. Oh, yeah. Gave willingly. I have a massive.
3: So you're in $2,000 right now?
1: No. I mean, if the vomiting continues today, I need to go back and they want to do a full ultrasound of the stomach.
4: You said you did it willingly. Was this on an accident?
0: No, he gave them the meat tenderizer.
1: I sprinkled the meat tenderizer all over the food like I was goddamn Wolfgang Puck.
4: I thought you said before you knew it was supposed to be unseasoned.
1: Yes, because it says on the front of the thing, unseasoned meat tenderizer, which is enough for me. I don't like to read. But then upon showing the back of the thing, the ingredients to
4: it
1: the vet.
4: Very seasoned.
0: It's actually seasoned.
1: It lists all the seasonings. There's tons of seasonings in the ingredients.
0: Did it say four dogs? You don't make
1: it
0: for dogs?
1: No, it doesn't say four dogs. There's a giant picture of a perfectly seasoned steak on the front of it. So
0: use it on your meat? Probably tastes great.
1: I've got a lot left now that the dogs can't eat.
0: So now you're down 1,000 plus how much was the meat tenderizer?
1: Well, then there was that too. That was, you know, order that on Amazon, but it was $50. I should post a picture of this. I didn't notice this till after the fact. Should have been a dead ringer. It's called Adolph's meat tenderizer.
0: Oh no! And today of all days,
1: another Adolph creating problems. Oh. I mean, I don't know about this brand at all, but right there I should have been like, that's a no order.
0: Yeah, this sadistic.
1: Adolph's meat tenderizer. Hmm. Almost took my dog out yesterday. So
0: maybe I'll buy some with my $50.
1: Allie.
0: Make a great steak.
4: That's all you can buy.
1: That's all you can get. So anyway, Allie wins the game, dog or kid. And Jake loses the game, there's no such thing as animal ERs. Because they're all over the place. And Jake should split the bill with Klein for losing that. I like that. That's a good answer.
0: Yeah.
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0: Allie, question. You're at a point now, you have a four-year-old, and when you have to take your kid to any sort of a birthday, you have to stay there at the birthday, right?
1: Yeah.
0: You can't leave.
1: Yeah, and now we've been trying to go together to both parents.
2: I just got to the point where I could drop and leave.
0: Well, yes.
1: Oh, nice.
2: It's glorious. It's awesome.
0: Eventually, you can get to a place where it's really like the

0: party is now more for you because you get to two hours to yourself.
1: Hell yeah. I'm like, all right, peace out.
0: So
1: text me when you're done.
0: I had two birthday parties for my kids this weekend, and I offered, as every kid got dropped off, I said, hey, you can get the hell out of here to parents, which is my way of saying.
2: That's a lot on you, though, because you have. Oh.
0: Because I said,
2: don't you feel responsible?
0: Yeah, to a certain extent. But one of them was at a gym, so I knew there was like only so much that was going to happen. They played some dodgeball, played basketball.
2: At a gym?
0: Yeah,
1: what kind of party are you?
0: A kid wanted to do a basketball.
2: These guys
0: party.
2: Are going to watch you work out. So, happy birthday!
0: Not a gym, like a gymnasium, holy like a, ba- crap, a basketball
1: dude.
0: Court,
1: okay.
0: Not a gym,
1: not a gym,
0: not a, like
1: you're
0: a
1: not
0: Equinox.
1: Doing things right,
0: no,
1: dude.
0: This is what my kid wanted to do. She wanted to play basketball. There was a school. You could rent their gym out for an hour, and the kids played.
2: And they did like a scrimmage.
0: So the parents showed up and I said, hey, here you go. Thanks for everything. You can get the hell out of here.
2: Good.
0: Go. And they said, nah, we're going to stay. Now that sucks for me because that means now.
2: Annoying, awkward
0: I
2: parent
0: have to
1: you
0: now.
1: You
0: got to feed them and you got to talk to them. And you got to talk to them. And
2: I'd rather feed them than talk to them.
0: I'd rather do neither, which is why I said to every parent, as soon as they came, and if anyone said to me, you can leave your kid and go, they wouldn't even finish their sentence before my car would be peeling out of that parking lot. I'd be out. I'd say 2 hours to myself.
1: You say that in the invite? You got to be clear about it.
0: I know, but when they arrived, even better, like unscheduled time off, I said, hey, by the way, they're just going to hang out in this gym. There's a coach here. It's going to run them through some drills. They're going to play a scrimmage. You guys can leave. And I was shocked that
1: great.
0: Not one.
1: Because
0: you know what happens is as soon as one parent sits and they everyone thinks they're going to get judged if they leave. So then they feel like they're being
1: a
0: bad
1: first
0: parent.
1: One.
0: So
1: like,
0: that's what
1: get
0: I
1: out of here.
0: So I said to one of the parents that I was kind of friendlier with, I go, hey, can you leave and see if anyone else like leaves too? And as soon as the first parent goes, all right, well, I guess I'll get out of here and go get myself.
1: For sure.
0: All of a sudden, another one left. Another one left. And I said, this is the greatest
2: thing
0: ever.
2: The things parents do just out of guilt.
0: Oh, my God.
2: All of it is guilt
0: no one wants
2: at
0: to
2: this
0: look,
2: point.
0: No one wants to look like they don't care. But trust me when I say everyone wanted to get the hell out of there. I knew it. I could see it in their faces. They
1: For sure.
0: At this point, these kids are 8. So they got to pictures of their kids.
2: Well, I think at 8, 9 years old, the kids have reached the point where they don't want their parents around.
0: Right.
2: Like, I'm still at the age where my kid wants me there for everything.
0: Nah,
2: and
0: doubt
2: he'll be,
0: it.
2: I'm telling you,
0: ask him tonight. Ask him.
2: I will.
0: Do you want me at all your things, or would you like me to leave?
2: I will ask him.
0: In fact, Ali, I have an interview with a kid that got a chance to meet you over the weekend. This was at, I think, where were you at, Oktoberfest or something?
2: This was at Oktoberfest, at Ennegrin.
0: Now, listen to this kid. You want to you think you're lovable by children? This kid was very honest. Kids are brutally honest. Listen to this.
3: Did you meet Ali? Yeah. What'd you think?
4: I liked it.
3: Yeah?
4: Awesome.
3: Was it everything you hoped it would be? Do you think she was pretty?
4: Yeah.
0: This is a kid who met you. What a weird question from Jake. But hold on. You're about to get the official rating. What was it like for a child to meet
2: Allie?
3: How big of an Allie fan are you?
4: 1 out of 1,000.
3: Yeah, okay. That makes sense.
2: 1 out of 1,000? That's so low.
0: This guy gave you a score of 1 out of 1,000.
2: Whatever. Kids don't know math.
0: That's your score.
3: Perfect sense.
4: 1 out of 1,000.
0: Hey. He's doubled it now. Now you're 1 out of 1,000. That's how much this kid didn't like you.
2: All right. Well,
3: 1 out of 1,000. Yeah. So not
4: 1,
3: very big.
4: 1,000.
3: Okay.
4: Yeah,
3: perfect.
4: Did
3: you freak out when you met her?
4: I can't stop smiling.
0: Oh,
1: what?
0: Can't stop smiling. That's a child right there. So he gave Allie the appropriate score of 1 out of 1,000.
2: A thousand.
0: It's just the lowest score that's ever been given ever.
2: No, we were actually at that Oktoberfest thing. There was a Ferris wheel. We were in line with another one of our friends, my kid's friend. I said, "You want to go on with your friend? Why don't you guys go together? It's going to be fun." He said, "No, I want to go with you." And I had just gotten a giant bratwurst. I said, "Well, what am I going to do with this giant hot dog that I have in my hands?"
0: You gerbil it?
2: And I gerbled it.
0: Yeah.
2: Really freeing feeling to be on a Ferris wheel with a bratwurst in your butt.
0: Allie gerbled a bratwurst and only got a 1 out of 1,000, 1,000? That's crazy. She should have a much higher score, right?
5: 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Allie. Show.

0: at the game, and I was super jealous looking at the Instagram Klein Alley show, and I knew Vanessa was going to go there because she is forced fandom now for the Rams, so she has to be a fan. And I think so far at this point in the season, you know, we've all bought merch to support our teams, and I know that Omar's getting his moccasins this week, so he's very excited about that. But
1: yeah, and a peace pipe.
0: And a peace pipe. He's really going all in on the old school team from Washington.
1: Yep,
0: but Vanessa was the only person so far to actually attend a game to support her team.
2: Well, it's the easiest. She's got the local team.
0: Yeah, I know.
1: Aren't the tickets hella expensive?
0: Yeah, but I think that
2: she got hooked up.
0: This was through the company, so she was able to get tickets here, which also was helpful. And it's Monday Night Football early in the season; people still care. And at the time before the Giants lost their quarterback, they were would have been a good game, should have been a good game. Ended up being pretty boring. But Vanessa was there. She planned going into the game that she was only going to stay for the first half.
3: Because I was tired.
0: And I'm just going to fast forward to how it got to the middle. This is now her in the middle of the game. And we almost got vintage Vanessa at Pride Parade people. So here is, I'm going to fast forward to the end. We're going to go back to the beginning. But this is how it ended.
3: All right. I just found someone that used to listen to K-Rock, but doesn't listen to K-Rock anymore. Why don't you listen to K-Rock anymore?
4: Because they got rid of Kevin and Bean.
3: Have you heard of Klein and Ali? I don't even know who they are. Well, you need to listen.
0: You don't even know who we are.
3: Wait, what?
0: Well, Vanessa.
2: Wait,
0: I mean,
2: what? It's my favorite is Vanessa being surprised by everything
0: by
2: she
0: herself.
2: Said.
3: That's why I can't listen to myself.
0: Have you listened to Klein and Allie? I don't even know who they are. Do we not spend every morning together?
3: I don't know. I don't know why I said that.
0: That's not a really good sell for us.
3: I don't even know who they are. Well, you need to listen. You have to make a promise and listen tomorrow, 106.7, and then you have to call me, and then I will answer the phone, and I'm like, hello, K-Rock, this is Vanessa.
4: Regular promise or pinky promise?
3: Pinky promise.
4: All right, let's do it.
2: Pinky
4: promise.
3: Drunk me is wild.
0: This guy is definitely
3: This
0: guy's flirting, by the way. This is a flirt.
2: He is.
3: He was not flirting. I was talking to everyone.
0: Listen, pinky promise, and then what did you guys do? Interlock pinkies? Physical touch?
3: No, you know me. I don't like to touch, so I just went like this. I just held my pinky out.
0: Okay, so you didn't interlock pinkies and kiss the palms of your hand or whatever?
2: You just presented your pinky?
3: Even though I'm drunk, I still have boundaries in my
2: pinky
3: brain.
2: Promise.
4: All right, let's do it. All right.
3: You better call me. What is your name? What is your name, sir?
0: Oh, my God. It's so aggressive. This poor guy is just
2: now he's already out.
0: He's just trying to watch the Rams game.
2: It's like, never mind. She's too clingy.
0: Accosting him. I haven't listened to K-Rock since they fired Kevin and B, which isn't historically exactly what happened, but okay, fine. That's the narrative people went with for a while. And then Vanessa starts demanding information. What is your name, sir?
3: You better call me. What is your name? What is your name, sir?
4: Steve Gonzalez.
3: All right, bitches. Steve Gonzalez will call us tomorrow. If he calls us tomorrow, I am doing my job of spreading the word. What is it that we say? Spreading that word? Spreading the show? Spreading the news?
2: Spreading the news?
0: What is happening?
3: What do we say?
2: Grow the show?
3: Grow the show. Grow the show. I was doing my job.
2: She was,
3: you know what I'm saying?
2: He was answering her like he was being
0: interrogated.
2: Yeah.
0: Yeah.
2: My name is Steven Gonzalez. I have a family.
1: Don't hurt me.
0: I have two sons. Please, I need to get home.
2: I have a mother.
0: Vanessa, Jesus.
3: Guys, I'm so sorry. Obnoxious Vanessa is drunk, Vanessa. All right, love you. Bye.
0: So that's kind of.

0: where we ended up. So Vanessa's plan was to go there, I believe, not have any drinks. Her plan
1: No,
0: was...
1: and she wasn't even going to... She was not happy about the fact that she had to get there early to get on the field, which is something a lot of people would kill for the opportunity.
0: I mean, that is a bucket list. For a guy like me, never been on the field of an NFL game ever in my entire life. It would be one of the most amazing things to ever experience. One time, Allie and I got to go out and flip a coin to kick off like a D3 college game.
1: And pretty one time useless. We got to go on the field at SoFi before, like, we just got to go. That's just on the field.
0: That was like a Tuesday afternoon.
1: Yeah,
0: that was,
1: and nothing was happening.
0: Anyone can do that. That's a
2: and goal she was hanging out with the cheerleaders, too.
1: She got pictures with the cheerleaders.
2: Yeah.
3: That was the best part. I was like, hi, guys. I used to be in cheer. Can I take a photo?
0: And when you were in cheer, that's the time that those the mean girls.
3: They were lovely.
0: No, I'm not saying yesterday. When you were in cheer, you said the girls tried to drop you on purpose.
1: Yeah. Did you tell them that part?
3: No, but I did say I was in cheer.
0: And then, but when you had actual cheer, that something happened. There was a girls on the team that they had a meeting behind your back, and they said, "Let's drop her when we throw her up in the air."
3: Yeah,
1: that's so messed up.
0: I know.
1: Girls can be so
0: girls
1: mean,
0: are mean,
1: ruthless.
0: Dude.
1: They're like, "I'm gonna kill you."
0: Right. Like they had a meeting, and they said, "When Vanessa, next time we throw up in the sky really high, let's all
2: that
0: just
2: could potentially paralyze
1: yeah,
2: her."
1: Yeah, let's give her a brain
2: Jesus
1: injury.
2: Jesus Christ!
0: I know.
3: But it didn't happen.
2: Yeah. Well, there was some damage.
0: Yeah,
2: I'm
0: yeah,
2: sure.
0: Yeah. Here she is. This is how she, of course, kicked things off. And I think that now she's become a real football fan. Someone that hated football, now she loves it.
4: Hi, I'm talking to some Giants fans. How are you feeling about your team?
0: Oh, boy.
3: I don't know why I'm yelling. Like, now, why can't I just talk normal?
0: We don't know either. This is an aggressive...
1: Well, Vanessa said she was sitting in an area that was full of Giants fans, and she was so into the game that every time the Rams scored, she would turn to them and go, "Loser!"
3: Now,
0: Vanessa, whoa. Question. When you say giant fans, did they just look giant because you're so little?
3: They were giant.
0: Oh, they were actually
1: they're
0: fans.
1: They're just regular-sized fans.
0: The regular-sized fans of both teams. Look at all these giant fans.
5: It's a little sad about Jackson Dart right
4: you
5: now.
4: You should feel sad. You should feel sad.
0: Now, this quarterback went out. He had a great first game. Then he goes out early. These quarterbacks just keep getting hurt.
1: Well, and he got hurt last season, too.
0: Pulled out, and Vanessa's rubbing it in their faces. So this is good trash talk right here.
4: What do you think? Is this next halftime going to be good or what? Well,
1: this next halftime?
3: No.
2: What the hell?
3: Terms.
0: Once again, she doesn't know football terms. So,
1: dude, when she was trying to tell us when she left yesterday, I was like, when did you leave? How long did you stay? And she was like, 26.
0: Yeah, yeah.
1: I'm like, what does
0: we
1: that
0: We still
1: mean?
0: Don't know when she left the game.
3: Well, at the 27-point mark.
0: At the 27-point mark?
3: When they score 27 points, I'm like, okay, I'm good.
0: And the final score was like 28-3 or something.
1: I'm like, when did that happen?
0: So at the 27-point mark you left?
3: Yep.
0: Do you know what quarter that was in?
3: I think the third. Is there four quarters? Yeah, right?
0: Yeah. Uh-huh.
3: Okay, so third.
0: But also there's multiple half times according to this question.
4: Is this next halftime going to be good or what?
5: Well, we're not sure. That's why we're in line to get drinks.
4: Yeah, they need to get drunk to enjoy the game.
5: Exactly.
4: They need to get drunk to enjoy the game.
5: Exactly.
4: How are you feeling about your Giants team losing?
0: Oh, man.
1: It's also so messed up to taunt a team that loses so often.
0: Right, right.
1: You know, if it was like Niners-Rams, there's like a rivalry there. This is just like kicking a...
6: But since she's like a little girl, she can say this stuff and get away with it.
1: I guess you're right.
0: It's kind of great, actually. I think we may have to send her to every home game now.
4: No.
7: I'm sad, but we got another half.
4: They have no chances. They have no chances.
0: Man. Oh, well.
1: She's so ruthless.
6: Jesus Christ.
0: It's really like she's rubbing it in their face. Here we are. This continues.
4: All right. I just found someone that used to listen to K-Rock.
0: Oh, no, we already talked to that guy. Hold on. There's another person that used to listen. Now Vanessa's demanded that she said that she would come in today, but she had rules.
4: Guys, I'm obviously still here, but I would love a breakfast burrito tomorrow morning. Thank you.
0: So now she's decided.
3: That was drunk me.
0: Yeah, yeah. And she's demanding. Oh, no, really? Demanding things now.
1: Well, and she almost got hit in the head with a football before the game even started.
0: Yeah, that video's crazy. That was
1: OBJ warming up.
0: Yeah, you don't even know who that was.
3: And I was like, let's go. I was like going like, ooh, and then I was like, oh, man.
0: I think, Vanessa, if you continue doing this for us all season, you will end up with an NFL player boyfriend. 100%.
1: Oh, you'll be getting
2: that'd
1: rocked.
2: Be sweet.
0: 100%. Yeah. That would be so great. You'd be getting rocked, Lisa. You'd be getting rocked. All right.
2: Vanessa, you'd be down dating a football player?
3: No, none of them were my type.
1: Come Come on.
2: About?
0: None of them
3: They're
0: are your type.
1: No, she likes slinky tattooed guys.
0: There's like 100 guys on each team. Anyway, this is
1: maybe a kicker.
0: This is Vanessa at the Rams game last night, her first NFL game that she was at. Now, they don't get better than this.
4: I'm having a time of my life. I want you to know I almost fell off the balcony. I'm not even kidding. So I have to calm down because if you want our show to be popular, I will fall off the balcony.
0: Okay. Oh, man.
4: I literally almost did fall. My friend's like, Vanessa. I was like, I'm having fun.
0: Those always make the news. The people that fall off the balcony always make the news.
1: It's true, and I'm glad because you are a big soccer fan, and you get super into those games, and you just like the environment of being in the stadium and seeing all your fans with you and cheering on your team, and so that's the environment that you got to be around. Whether it was soccer or football, you got into it.
4: Basically, that was it. I was like, anytime anyone would yell, I'd be like, yeah!
1: Yeah.
4: Wow.
0: So Vanessa went from a hater to now a lover of this, and I think that she'll be our official Rams correspondent moving forward. And the Rams got the W
2: yesterday. Oh, my
0: yesterday,
2: God. So. I'm just watching the Instagram videos now.
1: Aren't they amazing?
2: She is so wasted.
0: Oh, yeah, it's the best.
4: So
0: yeah, it's the best.
2: That's great.
1: It's oh, my
2: great.
1: God. I'm so glad. Yeah. I'm so happy for
2: it's
1: you.
2: It's so funny, yeah.
4: Guys, I think you're right. I like football.
0: She's determined.
1: Because football means alcohol.
4: Yeah. House, Rose House. I'm trying my best to not be ridiculous, but it's hard. It's hard. I think I'm staying past halftime. Am I going to work tomorrow? I don't know.
0: Anyway,
1: the
0: there you have
1: yes.
0: it. So that's Vanessa live from the Rams game last night. So there you have it. Your breakfast burrito should be here in about 12 minutes.
4: Yes.
0: So congratulations and thank you for doing that. Congrats, Rams. Nice to get a win for an LA team. Madison Beer didn't screw that up for us.
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1: So, Al, you did say something on the airwaves a few months ago, and at the time I thought it was weird, but I have slowly, and I don't oftentimes admit this, I think you may be onto something.
2: Ew.
1: And now science has backed you up. Because for a while, there was all this talk about sleep divorce and couples.
3: Oh, I was going to say, flossing is BS. No, we all knew it.
1: It's not the flossing thing. That is still important.
3: Big dentist, I remember you.
1: All right. Well, you're going to lose this battle. In fact, I think more research came out that shows just how important it truly is and how you are slowly killing yourself.
3: They're lying.
1: But everyone was talking about sleep divorce and how no one's sleeping, and it's because their partners are snoring or they got restless leg syndrome. So people were moving into different rooms and they found themselves to be in a happier marriage. And then Ali said, forget about this sleep divorce crap. We need to do eat divorce because
3: we can never decide on what to eat. Yeah, we can never agree.
1: You don't need to waste any more time with that stupid, what do you feel like? Anything you want. Okay, well, let's do Indian. I hate Indian. Well, I can't say that anymore.
3: One,
1: you know, that whole
3: what
1: thing.
3: What do you say instead?
4: Pull that clip.
1: Do not pull that clip. Do not pull the clip. But the point is.
3: But then also, if you even if you cook at home, one person cooks, they serve it, and my wife just last night, what do you want for dinner? I'm cooking this. And then she goes, ugh. And I go, well, then what are we doing here? Make your own damn food.
1: So we talked about eat divorce, a concept that we...
5: I literally, my wife made something last night, and I was like, I'm not having that. I went to In-N-Out.
1: Yeah, and how much happier were you?
5: I was so much happier.
3: Yeah, right. You know, if you just accept it, the other day I made chicken parm, homemade chicken parm. And I told Katie, I made homemade chicken parm. I've got the polenta. I did a whole thing, and she said, I really have a craving for Taco Bell. And I said, go ahead. Knock yourself out if that's what you want.
1: That may have been a euphemism.
5: Chicken parm, though, man.
3: I know, right? It was delicious.
1: That's not even one of those questionable, boring meals. That's a good one.
5: Right.
1: I don't know who passes on that. Bad call. Well, listen to this. Food divorce, which is what the experts are now calling it, is where two people who live together start planning and cooking separately instead of as a unit. And they are finding out now that according to a new World Happiness Report, one in four Americans eats every single night alone, but they tend to be happier at least after mealtime as opposed to couples that try to, let's compromise. I don't really want that, and I don't really want that.
3: Then
1: but at
3: none
1: least
3: of you are getting
1: middle.
3: What you want. Exactly.
1: And the survey revealed that the dreaded what do you want to eat question that gets asked about 365 times a year, which works out to at least once a day, spends 2 hours and 32 minutes a week on this sort of kitchen diplomacy, arguing over, do we agree, do we disagree, didn't we just do that?
3: It creates arguments, why create more things to fight about?
1: And that this food divorce concept is even though...
5: Isn't it twice the work, though?
3: No, because they are left to their own devices.
5: Oh.
1: Everyone...
5: So, I mean, I imagine in your household, though, Ali, you would be making a meal for yourself and another meal for your wife.
3: No, I'm not doing that. No, I do make, like, kind of separate-ish things for my kid because he'll eat, like, a deconstructed version of whatever I make. But with the weekend, for example, especially for No Spend September, I didn't even plan the meals. I just made my own food. And I said, you want to do what you want? We have leftovers. I'm going to have leftovers.
5: Katie was okay with that?
3: Yeah. She was like, all right, I'll make myself some mac and cheese, or I'll go order some, or whatever she wanted to do. And I'm like, you know, you do your own thing.
1: Yeah, she's out.
3: Get myself
1: some.
3: I'm fine with it.
1: Right to Mastro's.
3: Look at this 5-star tasting menu.
1: But that is the reality, is that so much time is wasted on that question, and then the negotiation that takes place, and then you may end up where no one's really happy because you both thought you made a compromise.
3: And what's this pressure that we all have to eat together and cook together, and everything has to be the same?
1: If it was just, I eat, you eat. I want you what you want. Maybe you're on some weird diet kick this week because you're feeling fat, so you want to shed a few. Meanwhile, I'm craving a steak right now, so I'm going to go with that.
3: Exactly.
5: Feed that neck.
3: Maybe you're not hungry yet because you had a late lunch.
1: Right, that whole idea, too. I thought we were having dinner. It's 5 o'clock. I want to eat 8 o'clock.
3: You know, I've got a new one for you since Eat Divorce is catching on.
1: Catching on. They're saying that this could be the secret right here.
3: What about car divorce? This is another thing that I've implemented, where we no longer are going to drive places together. And I know that this sounds like it's a lot of work.
5: Ali, what are you talking about?
1: You really just need a divorce.
5: If you're going up to the Bay Area, which you do quite often, you're not going to

0: take the same vehicle?
1: Actually, it's funny. The last few times you guys have gone anywhere together, you haven't gone there together or come back together.
2: No, we stagger the trip. It's been great. So when we went to Colorado, we did go together, but then I came back, then they came back. Same thing with the last trip. We just went on to Chicago, and it was great because travel is stressful.
1: You don't even sit together on the plane.
2: When we've traveled together, we do sit together on the plane.
1: No, you didn't. You had a whole thing about how she sat, you guys were in different rows. Like, that was one of your most recent trips.
2: You're right. Yeah, that was a recent one.
1: Yeah.
2: Well, and then we're not car compatible. We don't keep our car the same. She's a messy car person. I'm a clean car person. She's a backseat driver when she's not driving.
1: Right.
2: But then when she is driving, she's a very scared driver. She's afraid of making certain decisions. Yes, she's a bad parker. So we just are not compatible in the car department.
0: But El Cheapo, I mean, doesn't that drive up the cost of
1: traveling? Double the gas.
2: It does. However, we haven't done it for like long. Like if we're going to the Hollywood Bowl or something, we have gone together. But there was a situation this weekend where we were going to a birthday party. She went early. I showed up later. And then I took my kid afterwards and we went and did something else. We did both separately. And it was so much better. When we did our trip to Chicago, we both drove to the airport separately. It was amazing.
1: So you're saying...
0: That does sound sweet.
1: If you want to have a great...
2: not dealing with getting everything in the car, figuring out when to leave. You're ready. I'm not ready. Why aren't you ready? Blah, blah, blah. I set a timer for 5 minutes. All that crap's gone.
1: So sleep divorce, check. Eat divorce, check.
2: Car divorce.
1: Car divorce, check.
2: Mm-hmm.
1: And there was another one you had mentioned. Oh, we talked
0: about
1: regular
0: divorce.
1: It's
0: in my future.
1: That's right. That's
2: bathroom divorce.
1: That's the classic one.
2: Oh, that's another one.
1: Bathroom divorce. Have separate. So that's it. The key to being happy together is to do everything separate. Genius.
2: The only thing you do is bang and talk every once in a while.
1: Simple, if you think about it.
3: You've heard them. Now regret seeing them. Klein Alley Show, streaming live on K-Rock's YouTube. Take a peek right now, you little freak. K-Rock.

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0: Second, hey Cindy.
1: Hey, Cindy?
2: Yes.
1: Second Hand Cindy, hi. We have a business proposition for you. Are you ready?
2: I'm ready.
1: Okay. How much would you be willing to sell the rights to your life to us for?
2: To you guys?
1: Yeah, well, yes.
3: Yeah, we wouldn't go ahead and resell it.
1: Well,
3: to...
1: hold on. Don't make that promise.
3: Well, we want to turn your story into a bigger story.
1: Right. Well, you've lived such a fascinating life, so many almost near-death experiences, and the time you tongue-kissed your brother, and a bunch of other stories you've told us that you got
3: even
1: shot.
3: Just your job history.
1: Right. Hired at Taco Bell, never showed up for the first day, worked for that old man in the nursing home, but then he tried to do you, and you moved. I mean, you've
3: Tony
1: told us,
3: Romo's.
1: Tony Romo's. 5 years working, making them ribs at Tony Romo's.
3: A phlebotomist.
1: We think that we think you are...
3: seasoned.
1: We think there's a lot of story in you, and we'd like to own the story.
4: Very fascinating.
2: Oh yeah, There's many more stories than that. But
1: well,
2: yeah,
1: We would want those as well.
3: This you're saying Secondhand Cindy, all the things that you've told us. That's just chapter one.
2: Yeah.
1: You drove off a cliff one time, correct?
2: I fell off a cliff backwards. in La Jolla, it's called the Clam.
1: Right.
4: And how many DUIs do you have?
2: 14.
3: Right.
4: Okay.
1: And you were you
3: one per chapter.
1: You were shot before, right?
2: Yes, shot with the .22 August 17th, 1974.
3: And that's the thing is Secondhand Cindy has got a memory.
1: And because we believe that, I don't want to give you the method to our madness, but we believe we could just sit you down, talk to you for a few hours. AI could turn into a book. We could profit off it. The question is, how much for us to buy your life?
2: Free.
4: Story.
3: No, Cindy, don't do that. At least have us give you a carton of cigarettes or something.
1: We were going to start the negotiating at 2 Buzz Balls and a carton of cigarettes of your choice. But we assumed we would have to move up from there. And I did talk to a friend who has recently purchased the rights to a person's life, and it cost them hundreds of thousands of dollars through a production company. They're going to turn it into a movie or a documentary or something. We're not in that realm yet, but do you think that we have a deal at 2 Buzz Balls and a carton of cigarettes of your choice?
2: How about 10 Buzz Balls and a carton of cigarettes?
4: Oh,
3: done
4: she's
3: deal.
4: Playing hard to get now.
1: Oh, no, Allie, you're such a bad negotiator.
4: What are you doing?
3: Me?
4: Yes.
1: You jumped deal? Her first thing?
3: Yeah. She deserves
1: deal?
3: It.
4: No, no.
3: Give her
4: negotiation
3: 10 Buzz Balls.
4: Here.
1: Negotiation. Aye, aye, aye. All right, we start at 2, she's at 10. We'll meet in the middle. Cindy, here's what we'll do. We'll give you the full-size, party-size Buzz Balls. Not the little
4: those
1: ones.
4: Those big ones.
1: But we're going to do 3 of those party-size Buzz Balls. 1 carton of cigarettes. What's your brand?
2: Palmer Blue 100.
1: All right.
3: So, Cindy.
1: That's fine.
4: It's
1: we can,
4: so good.
2: They're right. Light.
1: All right.
3: Because they're light.
1: We will. And I know, because I remember that you're a fan of the chicken wings. I've seen you eat parking lot chicken wings before.
2: I love chicken wings.
1: We'll throw in a dozen chicken wings.
2: Sold.
1: Great.
3: Well, this was easier than we expected.
4: Ryan, Murphy, if you're listening, where you want to pitch this idea?
1: Yeah, so we will. So here's the thing, yeah. Cindy. We need to. I'm not kidding now. This is not just, we're not wasting time. You're going to come to the station next week. We're going to have waiting for you the 3 Buzz Balls, the dozen chicken wings, the carton of cigarettes. We'll have some paperwork for you to sign. We will own your stories.
2: Yes.
1: And you're going to tell us.
4: Cindy, is there a story that Clyde and Allie don't know about you that you're willing to share right now?
2: Oh, my gosh. There's so many.
4: Pick the best one.
1: She was in prison for embezzlement or something, right?
3: It
1: was
3: counterfeit.
2: Well, yeah, I did go to federal prison, and I did claim that the counterfeit was mine, but it wasn't. And I was just hoping they would help me with the DUI that I got.
1: Not to get you too excited, but we have a text from a 213. I'm a screenwriter. I will adapt the Secondhand Cindy project for you guys. No joke.
3: Oh, good, because I don't really want to do the AI route. I'd rather really
1: hire someone. Let's hire some. There's writers that need jobs in this town.
3: Yeah,
1: but I mean,
3: absolutely.
1: I want someone good that's actually worked on.
3: There's
1: something.
3: Writers who we can not pay for this.
1: No, we'll give them a similar negotiation.
3: Okay. 3 Buzz Balls.

0: yeah. If they're okay with the Buzzball, maybe we can get Buzzball attached to sponsor the project or something.
1: So but Cindy, no chicken wings for you.
2: Oh, that would be great.
0: Yeah, I know. And the idea is, because here's the goal. We got two goals here. We're going to write the book. The book will become a movie. We are going to do a thing. I'm going to pre-announce this now. This is called Manifestation. At some point in the year 2027, we are going to make an announcement on K-Rock, and it's going to say we will be at the Barnes & Noble at the Grove.
1: Oh, wow.
0: Secondhand Cindy will be doing a reading from her book at the Barnes & Noble at the Grove. And this is going to be a great day.
1: And a signing.
0: And a signing.
2: That'd be great.
0: And we're saying it now. So we've got multiple near deaths. Did you take a girlfriend when you were in prison? Did you take a girlfriend?
2: No, I didn't go gay for the stay. But no, I mean, when I was in federal prison, I was just considered a little DUI-er.
1: Oh, that's and, just like small time?
2: Yeah, in federal prison. I mean, they knew I didn't do the counterfeit. And so I like guys.
1: Yeah, right. But you also probably made some prison wine when you were in prison, right?
2: Oh, you know what? They did. They made that. There was all kinds of stuff in there, and I did dabble in a few things, but the alcohol, no.
0: Let me ask you a serious question.
1: Right.
0: I want you to take this, answer this honestly. A lot of male prisoners have to make a fee, you know, when they're in prison. It's like a little...
2: Right.
0: Right. You know what that is, right, Al? You know what it is.
1: Yes, we know.
0: It's a little...
1: Where is this going?
0: Is there an equivalent of that for a female prisoner?
2: Oh, no. No, they just do each other.
1: Okay. Well, I'm in.
0: All right. So anyway, Secondhand Cindy, I want you to start writing down your best stories. I know that some are feel good.
3: All the stories.
0: Some are sad.
1: Yeah, just take some notes.
3: Yeah.
0: And next week... we'll figure out a time after the show to come in here. Oh. We got to get the buzz. Vanessa, make a shopping list.
1: We've already got an accountant who's willing to handle all the finances for this project. Uh-huh. And 928 is a cinematographer who wants to shoot the series.
0: Great.
1: Done.
0: Be nice to be shot with something other than a gun for a change. Right, Cindy?
2: Yes. Would be nice.
0: And Vanessa, make on our shopping list, we need to get the Palm. What's good? Palm Mall, which ones? Blue something?
2: Yes, they're Pall Mall Blue 100.
0: Uh-huh. Okay, great.
1: Because they're light.
0: All right. Yes. And I'll take care of the wings. That was a fair negotiation, verbal contract.
2: That's great. I would love for you guys to have it.
0: We will update you guys on the Secondhand Cindy story. I'm thinking it's going to be a little bit like, I want it to be kind of in the same kind of style as The Blind Side.
4: Who's going to play her?
0: Probably
1: Cindy Sweeney.
0: Yeah, probably Sweeney. You okay with that?
2: I'm okay with that. I mean, let the voice.
1: After my 14th DUI, I didn't know what to do.
0: It's either going
1: to
0: be Sidney Sweeney or Gary Busey. We haven't figured out yet who's going to play you.
3: Do we know what current situation Cindy is in? Are you employed? Where are you living?
2: I'm actually at work right now. Yes, I am still working for IHSS. Through the state of California as an in-home care provider.
0: Don't you, Cindy, currently have a roommate and one of them is a college student as we speak?
2: Yes, as we speak, yes.
0: Yeah. She has a college student roommate. Is this crazy?
2: Right.
3: Yeah. That is weird.
0: Wild.
2: Right.
1: Boy or girl?
2: It's a girl. Uh-huh. And she's studying computer scientist. Mm-hmm.
0: We're not going to buy this story.
1: She sounds boring, but anyway.
0: You keep that story. We're going to take back one Buzzball. All right, Cindy, hold on. You get your stories together. 1 week. Just wait. This is going to be, Allie, this is going to be the most
1: big time.
0: Big time.
3: Fascinating.
0: Big time.
3: You know how the most interesting man in the world? She's the most interesting woman in the world.
0: Not even close. Not even close.
2: And Omar, I want to tell you, yes, I have a quick story. A guy died in my house of fentanyl.
1: Oh, well.
3: Oh, man. That's great. Yeah.
1: I don't know if we'll open with that.
0: All right.
2: That's just the start.
1: Yeah.
0: Okay. How many of your stories involve death?
2: Death? Oh, probably 10.
1: Mm-hmm. Oh, wow. You know the number.
0: So, all right. So we'll start with this. If this goes well, we get any traction, then we'll start buying we'll buy One Arm Gary's life story as well and everything like that. So, all right, Cindy, it's been a pleasure. Talk to you again. Be good. That is Secondhand Cindy.
2: Thank you, guys.
0: All right. There she is. We own her life now. Once the
1: best purchase we ever made.
0: Yeah, oh, by far. We did good in that one.
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0: Time for you to become the star on K-Rock. It's been a while now since we did the human bingo, and it's always an interesting chance for us to go ahead and prove that you never know who's listening to K-Rock at this exact moment. And you guys are all fascinating for different reasons, but is it the reason we are looking for this week? And if it does apply to you, please call us immediately so we can hear your story at 800-520-1067, and we will give away some tickets for our absolute favorite stories. So, without any further ado, it's time for Human Bingo.
1: Ladies and gentlemen, welcome to a game of bingo unlike any other, where you are the star. This is Human Bingo.
0: You know a lot about us. It's our turn to learn something about you. Human Bingo officially begins right now. If you have ever saved a life, rescued someone and or saved a life,
2: bingo!
0: We'd love to hear your story, 800-520-1067. If you are someone that identifies as a swinger or are currently in a thruple sort of relationship, we'd love to hear from you as well at 800-520-1067. And finally, if you have ever gotten one of those really, really regrettable tattoos, and there's a bunch of reasons why they could, I'm not just talking about I was 16 and I thought it'd be cool to get a yin yang tramp stamp. That's a regrettable tattoo. But then there's the really, really regrettable ones.
2: Like a person, and then the person betrays you and cheats on you.
0: It could have been that. There's a bunch of different
2: misspellings.
0: Ones. Right. You did one of those people that got one of those, know, the team is going to win the Super Bowl. So you preemptively got the championship Lombardi trophy tattoo on you, and then they lost in the playoffs or something like that.
2: Which is a good confidence move,
0: right,
2: until it backfires.
0: So that's who we're looking for in this exciting edition of Human Bingo. Anyone who is a swinger slash in a thruple, if you are currently having a very regrettable tattoo, you may have had it removed or covered up since then, but we'd love to hear that story. And if you've ever saved a life. We start with, let's say hi to Bree on K-Rock. Bree, welcome to Human Bingo. What happened to you?
3: So I was in Hawaii with my family, and there was a lady kind of face down in the pool underneath the bridge, and a little girl kind of helped with pulling her out, and then I grabbed her out and started giving her CPR, and she lived.
0: You found a lady floating face down in a pool, and she was just, no one really saw her there except you, and you pulled her out and CPR'd her and saved her life?
3: Well, she was, like, under a bridge. There was, like, a bridge that joined two pools together.
0: It was probably a
3: and
0: troll.
3: Down.
0: Probably a troll.
2: That's how she was getting her magic.
0: I think she has to grant you three wishes or something.
2: Was she, like, an older lady or sit? Like, what do you think caused her to just drown in a shallow pool?
3: Well, it was the height said 3 feet, but under the bridge, it was a lot more, I don't know, it was deeper. It was, like, maybe 4 or 5 feet, and she was short. She was like
0: trolls
3: short
0: were little.
3: She was in her 40s.
2: That's true.
0: Right,
2: yeah.
0: Right.
2: And so you did the whole thing where you put mouth to mouth?
3: I started compressions and some guy ran up and did mouth to mouth. It was a two-man CPR. And then the fire department got there. And as they were running, the fireman slipped on the water carrying. Yeah, it was the whole thing.
0: And then did you have to save that man as well?
3: No, but it was kind of, there was a lot of emotions. It was kind of weird.
0: What does the person do after you save their life? Do they buy you a drink? Do they give you a...
3: You know, what's interesting is the hotel didn't even, like, comp our rooms
2: what?
3: Or anything.
2: Mm-hmm.
3: Yeah,
2: you
3: no.
2: saved someone's
3: I
2: life.
3: I had to give a statement. So her lips were blue. Like, when we were giving her CPR, we did the whole thing. We had a roller on her side, and there was, like, gurgling water coming out.
0: Whoa.
2: Oh.
0: Blue lips
2: damn.
0: Could just mean goth, though.
3: And then they had to intubate her, and then she lived.
2: Damn.
0: Wow. Look at that.
2: But you probably have training. Like, you know how to do CPR, and
0: Clearly.
2: You feel confident.
0: She
2: like, most of us kind of know CPR, but I wouldn't feel confident that I could actually utilize it to save a life.
3: Yeah. I mean, I'm a physical therapist, so I've done it.
0: All right. Well, you're a hero. Thank you for joining us on K-Rock.
2: I can't believe you got nothing out of it.
0: Savannah, you're on K-Rock. Did you save a life?
4: No, I have not saved a life.
0: Why are you calling Human Bingo?
4: I am a swinger. Both me and my husband are.
0: Oh, how long's that been going on?
4: Well, we met at a swingers party about 4.5 years ago. I've been swinging for probably 5.5 years.
0: Do you not like that? Do you not like that term, swinging? Or is that like one of those terms that you guys are trying to evolve past, or is that still the term of choice?
4: It's more people just call it a lifestyle.
0: Yeah.
2: And how often are you swinging? Is it like a weekly thing? Do you hold events at your house? Like, how far in are you?
4: So go every week, every 2 weeks, sometimes monthly. Right now, we're kind of on a hiatus because my husband just had surgery. But
2: on what?
4: We go to...
0: Got sprained his D.
2: I need a couple weeks, Ben.
4: He had his gallbladder removed.
0: Okay. Similar. Close enough. Yeah. So at these, you guys are the full type swingers where everything happens? Or is it like one of those things where you have rules?
4: We have a lot of rules. We have a lot of boundaries. And a lot of people have boundaries.
2: What are some of your rules?
4: We talk to each other before we play with anybody else. We ask questions from people before we play with them, you know, when they last tested or how many other partners they have. We just check with each other, make sure that the other person's cool before we do anything.
0: You guys always in the same room when it's happening, or do you ever like go your own
4: way? That's one of our boundaries. So we do things together. We're usually in the same room or the same party, but we're not in separate rooms.
2: And are
4: a lot of people do swing like that.
2: Are you, you're getting with other men and women, or is it just the opposite sex for both of you?
4: No, I'm bisexual. He's also kind of like fluid, so anything can happen.
0: Oh,
5: how do you find other people?
0: They go to these parties, dude.
5: How do you find those parties?
4: There's a lot of websites out there.
2: You're not invited, Jake.
5: Hold on. What's the website?
2: Well, man, could you imagine?
0: Jake wouldn't even pass the sharing of the beer part.
2: Are you cool with this, babe?
0: He's not going to share his genitals. He won't even share his cooler. The guy shares nothing.
5: That's mine.
0: That's my beer. All right. Well,
2: fascinating.
0: You guys are into this. I mean, big time. It would be boring without it. You think life is boring, just one person all the time?
4: Oh no, not at all. Life is still very much fun. I'm a mom too, so it's like my secret lifestyle. Mm. I'm not 24/7 swinger.
0: Right.
2: So, do you mind me asking? Are you ever going to tell your kids, or are you planning on keeping that a secret forever?
0: Tell your kids that? Are you kidding me?
4: Well, my parents know. I don't know if I will ever tell her. Maybe. I'm not sure. I've never thought about it.
0: Hold on. How do your parents know? You told them?
4: I told them when I started going to parties like that because I wanted to be safe.
0: Mm-hmm. And what was their advice to you?
4: Just let us know when you get home.
2: Wow. Cool.
0: That's your parents didn't say like we're into that we're in the lifestyle too.
4: I wouldn't have been surprised, but no, they did not.
0: Man, all right. Well, there you have it. That's a good bingo right there. That's Savannah. She is a swinger, but she's currently on injured reserve right now because her husband's getting his D repaired. Something like that. Man,
2: I think we got the gist.
5: His D's in the shop.
0: Let me say hi to David on K-Rock. It's Human Bingo. Do you currently have a very, very regrettable tattoo? Have you saved a life, or are you a swinger / in some sort of a throuple relationship? Hi, what's up, David?
6: I got a regrettable tattoo.
0: Like, seriously regrettable?
6: For me, it is.
2: What happened?
6: On vacation in Mexico. I had my girlfriend at the time. Her name was Patricia. So we were like, I'll go down to tattoo parlor, go get her name tattooed on me. But the guy, I guess, kind of knew English, but didn't know English, but he ended up putting Patrick on me instead.
2: Oh, my God. So, that's amazing. Do you think that he did that on purpose in a way, or probably. It was a true accident?
6: I mean, it could have been, or I don't know. But, yeah, I got Patrick. I still have it to this day.
2: Where is it?
6: It's right here on my arm right here. I see it and I look at it.
0: And it's written in, like, lovey, like that kind of, like, romantic-y
2: like
0: font.
6: Yeah, the cursive, all nice and, you know, pretty. But instead of Patricia, it says Patrick.
0: But you're not with Patricia anymore.
6: Oh, no.
5: Let's find you a Patrick.
0: Yeah, we got to find you a Patrick. Would you be okay with us finding you a Patrick? We can get that swinger back on. I bet they know a Patrick.
6: Oh, there you go. I'm down.
2: Now, when people ask you about it, do you make something up? Or what? How do you explain your Patrick tattoo?
6: I tell them the truth. I tell them the story. And, you know, it's kind of like a funny story. But at the same time, I got to live with a Patrick tattooed on my arm.
0: You're not a Chiefs fan, are you? Because you get out of Mahomes to that.
6: No, I'm a Raider fan, baby. No,
0: that'd be even more regrettable,
5: Raiders!
0: I guess. Yeah, let's just cover that up. It's funny. Most people, you would think, I mean.
2: On your arm, it's like every time you pleasure yourself. You look down and you're like, oh, that's Patrick.
0: Couldn't you, once you're done with the tattoo and you're looking at it, and you're like, I think this says Patrick. I mean, isn't that the kind of thing where the guy could easily just take the needle out and make a couple of...
2: Right, and make a couple of... Or you can put a saint. You could be a St. Patrick person.
0: There's some solutions there, but I guess the guy likes the story better, right?
2: Yeah.
0: We say hi to Justin on K-Rock. It's Human Bingo. We're talking to a variety of people with a variety of stories. Swingers, thruples, regrettable tattoos, or you saved a life. What's up?
7: I had a regrettable tattoo.
2: And what is it?
7: So it was meant to be the Great Soda Bottle Cap from the movie Up, because that's like my wife and my movie. That's like our movie. And the G very quickly and unfortunately has begun to fade.
0: So you have a rape tattoo?
7: Oh. Rape soda, baby.
2: So it's a bottle cap that says rape on it.
7: Yes, indeed.
0: Uh-huh.
2: Where is that?
7: It's on my inner forearm.
0: Yeah.
2: Okay, so anytime you're wearing short sleeves, someone can see the tattoo.
0: I would go ahead and get a Sharpie and try to color that G in pretty quickly.
2: Every morning, I would
0: reinforce that. Yeah, that's a rough one right there. All right, hold on one second. We'll get to these other calls in a moment as we're in the middle of a very
2: exciting...
0: This is
2: my husband. He loves the movie Up. Oh, my God.
0: He loves to be up and he hates consent.
8: 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Suck it up, sugar.

Klein Alley Show. We'll keep pretending we're good at our jobs, and you keep pretending you don't text and drive. Look out!

0: Wrapping up an exciting round of human bingo. Talked to a lot of people that are in a variety of different relationships, not just swinger thruple. We have people on the text line that say that they're in a
1: polyamorous relationship.
0: Amorous, which I don't even know. I can't keep track of all these terms anymore.
1: Well, that mean? Swinger is, and correct me, swingers, if I'm wrong, but you're kind of hooking up. It's more sex for the night, maybe sex a couple of times. Polyamorous relationships, I know a couple of people who are in them, are full-on relationships. I have a second girlfriend. I have a boyfriend on the side. I date, like, I'm on the apps dating, not just...
2: Or you all live together.
1: Yeah, or you all live together, things like that. I have a friend who has a husband and a girlfriend, and they're all raising her kids together.
0: Someone can explain this better. Diane?
3: Yeah.
0: Hey, you're a swinger or no?
3: I'm in a polyamorous relationship.
1: Okay.
0: What does that entail?
3: So I call them the main couple. They live together, but I'm in a relationship with the guy, and the girl also goes off and has other relationships.
1: So you are the girlfriend of the guy, like a second girlfriend?
3: Yes.
0: I think this is the biggest question everyone has right now, but let's say you all three go to Jersey Mike's together. They cut the sandwich in two pieces. Who gets the two pieces?
3: Me and the other woman.
1: Huh. And the guy watches.
0: Oh, man. That sucks.
1: He gets a cookie?
0: That sucks so bad.
3: He would give up the sandwich for us.
1: Well, clearly you get a giant.
0: No,
2: he's
0: not my
2: sandwich cook chair.
1: Then you have four.
0: The guy sits in a cook chair in the corner watching them eat the sandwich?
1: With the meat slicer.
0: It's a cook chair. Okay, that's the only question I have. We can move on.
1: And how long have you been with this couple?
3: About 14 months.
1: And did you start off with just the guy and then the girl was added on
0: later?
1: No,
0: they were the couple first.
1: No, but
0: said.
1: I mean, no, you said you're in a relationship. Go ahead.
3: They've been together for about 5 years.
1: And then you...
3: I'm not in a relationship with the other woman.
1: Okay, so it's just the guy. And then the other woman dates.
3: Yes.
1: Got it.
2: Is there any jealousy?
3: Not really. The only problem is, like, she wants more of a relationship with me.
0: You've never joined them? The three of you have never played all together?
3: No.
0: Huh. That's interesting, because that's one of those weird boundary rules where it feels like it's a slippery-ass slope, but I guess they've already come up with the Jersey Mike scenario, so they've really thought it all through.
1: Here's one other scenario. At Christmas time, who gets the better gift, you or the original girlfriend?
0: Probably gets them the same thing.
3: Oh, her, probably.
0: Oh, you think so?
3: Yeah.
0: What did he get you for the last gift he gave you? Or maybe you're not at the gift giving. They've been together 14 months. There's gifts there. What's the last thing he gave you?
1: An STD.
3: He gave me flowers.
0: Gonorrhea.
3: But that's a good question. Because I don't really do the gift giving stuff, but I did buy him something.
1: And are you seeing anyone else, or is this exclusive for you?
3: It's exclusive insofar that, like, I haven't met anybody else that I want to date, and also, like, part of the benefit for me is that I don't have to, like, be all in with one person. Mm-hmm. I get my own space, my own time. It's not as much. I don't have to do as much.
0: Yeah, I hear you. Yeah, you're not constantly on call in one relationship. You get to spread that around.
1: It's like a part-time relationship. It's kind of nice.
0: Yeah. Wow.
3: Yeah.
0: All right. Well, thank you for clarifying. Fascinating. All right. Well, Allie, I wish we could have got a lot of lifesavers on the phone, a lot of other people that have very regrettable tattoos. There's another guy that has a regrettable rape tattoo. Mike, we'll have to end it with you, and then we have to move on. What happened to you?
4: Yeah, hey. So I ended up getting two tattoos. I got a... from a tattoo shop, a Chinese, like, it's Chinese writing that was supposed to be, like, corrupt. I got that when I was, like, 18, but it ended up meaning rapist. And then also I got a lower back tattoo around the same time in the 90s before it was called the tramp stamp. I got that on there. So I guess I have a rapist tattoo and a lower back tramp stamp.
0: How did you find out that the letter, what did you think the word was that you were getting put on you?
4: It was it was supposed to mean corrupt. I thought I was like kind of like a tough guy when I was younger, and
0: right.
4: I ended up getting that on there. And the reason I found out was on a few different occasions. I remember the first time I was at a Chinese restaurant in Artesia, and the waitress kept staring at me and coming up to me and this and that. And she finally ended up telling me, like, hey, you know what? That's a really bad tattoo. And she didn't want to really tell me what it was. And finally she had, you know, just told me it meant like rapist.
0: Oh,
4: and
0: man.
4: I had that happen again.
1: All right. Well, I want more dumplings, please. Oh, wow.
0: More dumplings for the rapist on table six. All right. Well, that's pretty regrettable. Goddamn, that sucks.
1: Wow. So the tattoo artist just intentionally was a dick and
0: maybe
1: wrote the wrong thing?
0: Maybe there was not the proper, you know, the way with some of those letters are. It's one line that's a little bit crooked as opposed to straight. It could change the whole meaning of the word.
1: Right.
0: But corrupt also, I don't know if there may have not been an exact translation of what he wanted. It was corrupt. So they just go, let's just round up.
1: Let's go with racist. Or maybe the tattoo artists were like, I never learned this language. I guess I'm just going to draw some lines.
0: Yeah. Hey, was the guy that did the tattoo Asian?
4: No, actually, no. He was Hispanic.
0: Right, so there's a problem.
1: So he's
2: never
1: probably
2: round up the rapist.
0: You never want to round up all the way. Corrupt. Let's go ahead and move that a little bit to the left, and here we go. All right, well.
1: That'll be $85.
0: As always, Human Bingo has been a lot of fun.
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0: Experts have said that we have about a decade before AI takes over and humanity is done. And that's why we started doing this man versus machine thing on K-Rock to prove that us humans do stand the chance against our robot overlords. And we try to make friends with them now so that they, when they try to enslave us in the next, I don't know, 5 to 7 years, we can say, hey, remember us? We were the man versus machine people on K-Rock. And then they'll still be like, that's it. Get back in your cabinet. That's where they're going to keep us. Well, yeah, that's where we used to keep them with our Roombas. We just hide them back, hide them there, and then next thing you know, it's all they're just mapping our lives, learning how we operate.
1: My old Roomba is just sitting in our closet.
0: I assume they've picked up enough of our stuff. They've studied it. They know what our crumbs are. Oh, these humans, they thrive on hair and Doritos. They know, and they're going to use it against
2: hair
0: us.
2: Hair and Doritos?
1: Yeah, that's how we thrive.
0: That's how we thrive.
2: Okay.
0: That's what they're learning about us. We're giving them full access to our lives. Then they start banging our wives and game over. So it's time now for man. Al, you know how it's going to go.
1: Thought a lot about this, huh?
0: Yeah, robots, folks. I've been thinking about this for a long time.
1: You get a new robot back here, and you're like, don't bang my wife. Know your place.

0: Know your place. Moppins for downstairs.
1: This is my hair and Doritos.
0: You've spit out those Dorito crumbs. Those are mine. It's time for Man vs. Machine. Questions include medical emergencies. Went through one over the weekend. Put me in the ER with a dog that wouldn't stop vomiting. And apparently doctors are now reminding us over and over again to please stop trying to diagnose and cure problems using AI. This happened with Google for a while. I have a doctor that has a plaque in her office that says something about remember I'm a real doctor, not Google, or something like that.
2: Or WebMD was a big thing.
0: Right, that
1: was
0: a thing.
1: That's right. I would just circle the body part and be like, that hurts. Yeah. What do I do?
0: And I go through, like, if I look ever at like the ChatGPT history on my wife's phone, it's everything is a picture of some part of her body followed by could this be cancer. It's everything.
2: Are you for real?
0: It's her toe.
1: And poor little validating ChatGPT is like, girl, oh, I'm so worried for you.
0: Girl, your knee is fire. Also, could be cancer. It's a lot of pictures followed by is this cancer, could this be cancer? And the reality is the doctors keep reminding us that AI may be smart, but it's not smarter than an actual doctor,
1: well,
0: at least yet.
1: But I understand why we're all drawn to it, because it's instant. And when you feel like you want to talk to a doctor about every worry you have going on in your head, that takes a lot of time and effort and copays.
0: I'll tell you what ChatGPT doesn't do. It doesn't say we're closed on Fridays every day for an hour and a half for
1: lunch. I only work Monday mornings.
0: Yeah, and we can get you in next September if you make a reservation appointment now or whatever. Yeah, they don't
1: do
0: that.
1: Worse hours than ChatGPT.
0: So the first question, that's why people are turning to AI for medical questions, and the first question we have, representing the humans will be Jake the Nerd, representing the robots will be AI. And the question is the exact question that I put in over the weekend, which is, what can you do if you cannot stop vomiting? If the vomiting just doesn't stop, what should you do? Jake, as a human that has probably vomited many times in his life because of alcohol consumption or drugs or old meat, what do you
3: old meat, Barb, yeah.
0: What do you... gross. What do you...
3: You don't want to have that meat go to waste.
1: It's worth it, even if you know you're going
3: to
1: barf?
3: Yeah, man, you get to eat it and you lose weight.
1: It seems highly problematic.
0: Oh, man. I think the robot's going to win this round, but what do you do if you cannot stop vomiting?
3: First, stop watching our live stream, the Alley Cam.
1: All right, shut up.
0: He's right.
1: Now, on to your next joke.
3: Second, hold on, let me think of a joke. I would say drink a 7-Up and have a Pepto, and then if that doesn't work, go to the ER.
0: All right, Jake says 7-Up and Pepto. That seems like human. That's what a human would say, something that's been time-tested before. I always thought
3: seltzer water, whatever.
0: Ginger ale, I always thought was the thing.
1: I always thought bubbles are bad. You just do water.
0: Really?
1: Like little sips of water. That's what I always thought.
3: Shut up, Buggo.
0: You don't get the answer. Jake is representing humans on this one. Here's what the robot says, that you cannot stop vomiting. What do you do?
4: If you can't stop vomiting, the most important thing is to prevent dehydration and determine whether you need urgent medical care. Start with tiny sips. Try a teaspoon or two of water or an oral rehydration solution every few minutes. If that stays down, gradually increase the amount. Ice chips can also help.
0: Wow, Uggo got it right.
1: Thank you.
0: Uggo.
1: A lot of people puked in my presence. I know how to help them out.
0: You knew the exact right answer. It's tiny little sips. The dehydration is the problem. It's not the vomit that's the problem. It's the dehydration.
1: Well, the problem that people run into is that as soon as they throw up, then they start going, oh, I need to eat. I need to drink. So then I would drink water. I would eat bread. And then I just throw it right back up 10 minutes later. Wow. You got to start small.
0: I mean, technically, Jake answered for the humans, and he's wrong.
3: That's 7-Up. That's water.
0: 7-Up is not water. It's 7-Up.
3: Mostly water. And
0: also, I think the Pepto advice is bad, because I think if you have to get something out, like you got to get
2: Pepto for diarrhea.
1: You don't want to puke pink.
0: Right, right. All right. Well, point goes robot. Robot gets the point on that one. Next question is for Allie.
1: Oh.
0: This is a very popular medical question that people have asked over and over again. What happens if you have fallen and you can't get up? What do you do?
1: Ah, you've given me this question.
0: That's right. It's a fall
1: in
0: the hall.
1: Have I gained that much weight?
0: It's the first day of fall. What happens if you have fallen and you can't get up?
1: Clearly, you just stay there and go, ah!
0: That's what I did. It didn't work, so I don't think that's the right answer.
4: But if you can't stop vomiting,
1: I do think that you should stay in one place. I don't think you should try and get up or move around. If you've got one of those life alert bracelets from the infomercials, great. But if you don't and you don't have access to a phone, that's God telling you take a nap. Take a nap. Just rest, wait it out until somebody comes, and if nobody

0: becomes, you can army crawl your way to a window and scream.
1: So stay where you stay put.
0: Just stay
1: If you've
0: where you are.
1: fallen and you can't move.
0: Just
1: I mean, you don't
0: chill.
1: really have a choice of staying put. If you've fallen and you can't move.
0: Yeah, but people panic. Don't panic. Just go to sleep.
1: All right. Allie says just go to sleep. And then that's some, but you never wake up again. It's like that whole
0: It's a nice rest.
1: Movie The
0: Eternal.
1: Staircase. Here's what the robot says.
2: If you are on the floor right now and cannot get up, call 911 immediately.
0: How?
2: If you're in the US, you may have a serious injury or medical emergency, especially if you are alone. Call 911 using your phone. Say, I've fallen and I can't get up. I need help.
1: That's what you're supposed to say. Those exact words.
0: Look, right? I'm trying to help you get to a phone if you don't have... This is, I've fallen and I can't get up and I don't have a phone in my hand.
1: We didn't say that. You assume the phone's in your pocket. You probably fell because you were looking at your phone when you were trying to do the steps. Whoopsies. Probably
0: you
1: why.
0: You think it's really just me falling and not being
1: yeah,
0: able to get up?
1: It's going
0: to
1: save your
0: I
1: life.
0: I know how to get up.
1: Someone is going to save someone's life. Point goes human on this one, Alex.
0: Excuse me. I gave you several scenarios.
1: I gave you the point. Human.
0: Okay, good.
1: Human.
0: Sorry, you're arguing, I was ready to fight.
1: You got the point. You're so used to losing. You fought me. Last question comes to Omar. This is a big problem that people have. But what happens when, for whatever reason, you get something stuck inside your butt?
3: Okay.
1: That is, that's
0: and that's it. Wait, go.
3: Oh, that's it. Let's go.
1: That's,
3: okay.
1: That's the scenario. Something something gets lodged and stuck inside of your butt. What
3: let's be honest. Anytime you have something inside your butt, you're doing it for sexual reasons, and sometimes things go south, right? So you need to just accept it. And, you know, just, you know, maybe put some more lube, you know, on the apparatus or whatever is stuck inside, and play this jam. The Eddie Murphy classic, Boogie in Your Butt. Just accept it.
4: Hey, I ain't putting no boogie in nobody's butt. That's nasty, man. What you talking about, putting boogies in people's butts?
1: So Omar says

0: put everything in your butt.
1: So Omar says embrace it. Don't try to fight it, embrace it. This is what the robot said. This is the final question in Man vs. Machine.
2: If an object is stuck inside your rectum, anus, don't panic, but don't try to force it out.
3: Oh.
2: An object can cause a tear, bleeding, or damage to the bowel, and some objects need to be removed by a medical professional. Don't push in further and instead try and relax and hope it slides out.
1: Alright, well, eventually it'll come out the mouth.
3: I think AI can just play this.
1: Almost right. Almost right. Humans win again. Yay! Take that, robots, huh?
4: J-R-R-O-O-Q.
5: Everyone's probably doing some kind of drugs and something illegal. It can't be good.
6: Klein Alley Show. What are you talking about?

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2: 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This

0: Yeah, well, we're about to witness something that I don't think any of us ever thought we would hear over the airwaves of K-Rock, and we'll get to that in just a second. I do want to play this message on the GOAT line because this is our official Entertainment Insider Alley with a very important information about entertainment.
1: Benny has Greg Graham still alive.
2: You think How did he recover from that?
0: You think he needs to identify himself as Pantyhose Greg? He's the only guy that calls and coughs for the first 45 seconds of his message.
2: I mean, he doesn't even need to state his name. I know exactly who he is based on the cough. And you know what's ironic is that he doesn't smoke cigarettes and Secondhand Cindy does, and I've never heard Secondhand Cindy cough once.
0: No, but he smokes a lot of weed, this guy.
1: Pantyhose Greg Graham's still alive. Guillermo, he's not dancing with the stars. Hmm. They went to commercial, but he's going to dance next.
0: That's our update. Guillermo is going to dance next on Dancing with the Stars.
2: But right now, it's a commercial.
0: We support Guillermo, and I think Guillermo is supposed to be on with us pretty soon so that we can dance with him right here in the K-Rock studios.
2: You mean we chose to talk to him over Taylor Hanson?
0: That's the one we went with. We said it's Guillermo or no one. And we've never spent a second on this show talking about Dancing with the Stars. But, you know, we are big Guillermo guys. So Guillermo will be hopefully here. What's the update on Guillermo, Vanessa?
3: Well, the deal is that they were waiting to see how they were going to do last night. They did better, but I'm trying to get him in studio.
0: I don't think he wanted to wake up early if he was going to get voted off today or something, so he decided to make sure he made it through.
4: Did somebody already get voted out?
0: I don't know how it works. Oh. Anyone know how it works?
2: Well, they vote people out. That's how it works.
0: No, but I'm saying, like, I don't know what days of the week anything happens. I don't really watch the show.
4: Because this is the second week in, right?
2: No idea. I don't know anything.
3: I do know that. It is the second week.
0: Yeah. Well, we made it through. You know what? I think our entertainment reporter has this information.
1: And I saw him last week. It was hilarious. He is so overweight at the donut shop. There's only one celebrity picture in San Gabriel. Guillermo, when he signed it.
0: Anyway, that
2: clears it up.
0: A lot of people calling about Jake, and I think that Jake is about to do something that I didn't think any of us thought Jake would ever do, which is admit he was wrong.
2: By the way, I don't think this is going to happen.
0: Why?
2: Because it's just impossible. It's never happened before, and even though we think it might, I don't think it's going to.
0: A lot of people are inspired by Jake's antics here in the workplace.
5: So I'm going to a work event, and in honor of Jake, I'm going to try to take an impolite amount of food home as unapologetically as possible. If I get fired or disciplined for this, I'll make sure to give you guys another call explaining how this show ruined my life.
0: Thank you.
5: Sweet divots, guys. Good boy.
0: Thank you for that message.
2: God, we should do an event with, because, you know, when we were talking about Jake taking a lot of food from the break room, anytime there's free food, he brings a Tupperware, and how there's always somebody in an office setting who's like this.
0: Everyone's got a Jake.
2: If we had an event for every office person.
0: Every office Jake person.
2: Yes.
0: Just shows up.
2: And it's a buffet.
0: Just stand around
2: and
0: loading up their stuff.
2: Everybody has their containers.
6: Well, at a buffet, you don't need to bring containers. Already in containers.
0: This guy says he's triggered because Jake is just like his annoying sister.
7: Hey, Klein and Allie, listening to you this morning kind of reminds me of my sister, the whole Jake thing, how he's just so abusive and overtakes everything and, you know, doesn't have any common sense or decency for the person who's paying for stuff. Mm. Man, my sister's the exact same way. And for a long, long time, I let it slide. And finally, I just put my foot down and I just told myself, I'm an enabler if I keep letting it happen. So
0: is another person triggered by Jake. So, Jake, you'd like to apologize to Allie or say something? Go ahead. I'll get on some music for you to make this easier,
6: okay.
0: Whatever you want to say.
6: Remind me. Oh, thank you. Well, yesterday when we all got breakfast burritos, I ordered the second most expensive burrito on accident. I didn't know that Allie was paying for it, one. And two, I didn't know it wasn't one of the buy one, get one free things. So I know Allie's El Cheapo. I'm like second El Cheapo. That's why I bring Tupperware. That's why I only eat beans and mustard sandwiches. So I just want to say that if I would have known that Allie was paying for it and it wasn't a buy one, get one, I wouldn't have gotten that burrito. I would have gotten something else. I would have gotten two of the other ones. So there you go.
2: Is there an I'm sorry here somewhere, or are you just going to state what happened
6: well,
2: yesterday?
6: Now I think we're kind of even Stevens for that time that you watched me get a bowl of rice in Vegas and then offered to pay for it.
2: Hold on a minute. This almost makes up for the other time I paid for your meal. Why? What's the logic there?
6: You watched me eat a bowl of rice and then made fun of me for wanting butter. I'm sitting there starving, and you're like, hey, don't worry about it. I got this. I could have gotten real food.
2: So you're mad that I didn't tell you ahead of time that I was going to pay for your meal so you could have gotten something more expensive?
6: Yeah.
0: So wait a minute.
2: But they were also potentially apologizing for ordering something expensive.
6: I think we're even now.
0: Jake, in Vegas, you're saying you're upset because you went into a restaurant thinking you were going to pay and all you wanted to buy was a bowl of rice.
6: No, that's all I could afford.
0: Right. So so then you ordered the bowl of rice. Then at the end, Allie said, don't worry, I got this, and you're mad at her because
6: yeah,
0: she didn't.
6: Yeah, that's such bullcrap.
0: Because if she had said to you, eat whatever you want, it's on me, you would have ordered.
6: I would have gotten an actual food.
2: So
0: I don't understand.
6: You do. You think I got a bowl of rice with salt and butter because that's what I really wanted?
0: Kind of. Yeah.
3: This is making me sad.
0: Yeah, it really is. I agree, Vanessa. It's making me sad too.
6: It's making me the saddest.
0: I thought you.
2: What? It's making you the saddest. I bought you so many meals. I
6: thought because now we're even Stevens.
2: We're not even Stevens.
0: Jake, I thought you realized after thinking about it all day that you. By the way, I didn't even say thank you to Allie. I believe there was no thank you. Just like the time I bought you the pitcher of beer you asked for.
6: That was your idea.
0: There was no thank you. It's never a thank you. It's just a why what we did for you, no matter how nice it was not what you expected or something. It's always some sort of...
6: Well, you gave me a bunch of crap about it. You said not the most expensive thing. I didn't get the most expensive thing. I got the second most.
2: So where is this apology?
0: I've never heard
6: one. I didn't say there was going to be an apology. We're even Stevens now. Handshake.
2: Your email said, I think I owe Allie an apology.
6: Well, I thought better of it.
0: Oh, my God.
2: He also then went on to criticize the burrito.
6: Oh yeah.
2: And say it was meh.
0: Yeah. After not thanking Allie for it, he then went on to say that it sucked because
2: burrito sucked.
0: Because it had potatoes in it or something.
6: Hash browns.
2: You know what I could have said is, no, I'm not getting everyone a burrito. I'm just getting Vanessa a burrito. I thought the nice thing to do would be to offer everybody a burrito.
0: Yeah. The whole idea, the original plan was Vanessa went to the Rams game. She was out late getting drunk for the show. She said she really wanted a breakfast burrito. So that was it. And then all of a sudden, Allie decided, Miss Generous over there, decided that she was going to go and offer up other burritos to people. I'm the only one that did the appropriate thing.
2: Which is to say, no, thank
0: you. I said, hey, I appreciate it. I'm good. I turned it down. That's, you know, hard
6: I
0: that
6: turn
0: is
6: down things all the time.
2: And
0: you
2: I said,
0: never turned down nothing.
2: When I told everybody I'm getting breakfast burritos, I said, there's a place that has this BOGO deal on breakfast burritos. If you want to pick something, let me know. Everybody did what the nice thing to do is, which is choose one of the two on-sale burritos. Well,
6: notice, yeah, I didn't see that part. I was too busy.
0: Even Jake said, had he seen that, he would have gotten the BOGO so he could have had two for himself. That's what he just said. Had he seen the BOGO, he would have done that so he could have had one for now.
2: Because it was $18 for two.
0: I got right.
2: But he chose a $19 burrito by itself.
6: Overpriced.
0: Right, for one.
8: All right, I just listened to Friday's episode where Jake finally is wrong. Even though he's wrong so many times about an ER room, and he actually has to pay Allie $50. Allie, you better hold him to it, because he's an actual moron.
0: All right, well, people are very heated. I can't even play most of that guy's message.
6: Sucks a suck.
0: Hey, Lydia, you're on K-Rock. Good morning. Hi.
9: Hey, good morning. What's up, guys?
0: What can we do for you?
9: Just wanted to share my dismay for Jake. Like, Jake, dude, you're just so wrong all the time. You're so annoying. I don't know why we give you so much time on the radio. You're just so entitled. It's all about you. And, you know, I don't know. Like, we could do better, guys. We could do better.
0: All right. Thank you, Lydia. I stand with Lydia.
6: I know.
2: You know, if I had said ahead of time, I'm paying for your meal, it would have cost, back in Vegas.
0: Oh, yeah.
2: If I had said ahead of time.
0: Right.
2: But it was something where we were all eating, and I was like, hey, this is a nice thing to do. I'm going to pay for everyone's meal. It was just a kind of thought
0: well,
2: I had.
0: You probably only said that because you saw Jake had a bowl of rice.
6: Yeah, totally.
2: Well, also, Vanessa got like an appetizer.
0: Right.
2: And I was like, God, this is so...
0: Right. Well,
2: yeah, but you know what? I don't feel bad for you because then you turn around and spend money on like a purple Frankenstein poster.
0: Yeah.
2: So, yeah, you can't afford a bowl of rice because you're stupid with your money.
6: No, I can afford a bowl of rice because I couldn't afford anything more.
0: Radio, huh? Get into it, kids.
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0: K-Rock, we are Klein Alley's show, and on the phone right now, we have a couple that's dealing with something. I actually thought they had already broken up, but apparently they break up and get back together a lot. That seems to happen.
1: That's
0: these
1: the
0: days.
1: Key to a happy relationship, I think.
0: I don't know how many breakups slash get back togethers do most relationships get. Usually three, I would think, right? Because the first one's kind of the, I was just angry, I don't mean it, I know. And then the second one.
1: I think with One Arm Gary and Tina, 10th time's a charm.
0: Well, I think they've broken up more than that. And I don't,
2: just this month.
0: Yeah, they get
1: But then aren't you kind of the boy who cried breakup? You know, when you're constantly threatening to break up or breaking up, then it's like you don't take it seriously anymore.
0: But I think they actually do break up. They just break up for like a
1: But then certain... they know in their heads they're going to get back together probably.
0: Right, and then she's got to go pick him up because he's with some sort of a boat on the side of the road and needs a ride. Well, anyway, they've got an issue and they've turned to petty claims court to figure this out. So you're going to hear from Tina. You're going to hear from One Arm Gary. And you will get to be a jury of their peers. And all you have to do if you want to vote is text us 800-520-1067. It's time for petty claims court.
3: In the legal system, cases are tried from Supreme Courts to small claims court. But what about stuff that's too small for small claims court? This is petty claims court.
1: Try to hear this objectively. I know you know these people, so it's easy to make judgments based on their personalities. But just try to be a neutral third party.
0: Let's just pretend that Gary has two arms. And you've never met him
1: and
0: before.
1: And we're just now finding out
0: and,
1: about this.
0: And we're just meeting him for the first time. But I don't believe Gary's the one that put in the claim. Which, hey, Gary, good morning. How you doing, buddy?
4: I'm doing all right.
0: What?
4: I'm okay.
0: Oh, good. Do you know why your girlfriend Tina has brought you to petty claims court? Did she tell you why, or is this going to be a surprise for you?
4: It's a surprise for me, but I don't, you know, it doesn't surprise me.
1: It's a surprise, but it's not a surprise.
4: Yeah.
0: That's the best type of surprise right there. Okay. What do you think it is? I mean, before we bring her on to say what the problem is, what do you think it is?
4: I don't know. I just think I can't believe in my tent. I can't believe my tent's bent. I can't believe in my tent. That's all you can say.
1: I can't understand it. No. You
2: can't believe in your tent.
4: Yeah, my tent is bent. My tent is bent, and I can't believe it.
1: Oh, you're just, no, so you're focused on a tent right now and it's broken?
4: No, my tent is my life and my life is broken.
1: Oh, so it's a metaphorical tent.
0: Wow, who knew you were so poetic? I'm going to put you on hold again. Maybe
2: I think he still means literally.
0: Are we talking about an actual tent, like a tent, like you live in, like a camping tent?
4: Well, that's a little song I wrote. I can't believe in my tent. I can't believe in my tent. It's nice.
1: I'm really looking forward to the next 10 minutes.
0: Hold on one second.
4: I
1: would like to bring One Arm Gary to petty claims court, please.
0: Vanessa, I'm going to put Gary back on hold. Let's try to figure out a better way to hear him. I everything he says is so smart. I don't want to miss a word.
1: I would like to
0: it.
1: Find a less good way to hear him.
0: Is it possible to get him either a much worse connection or a much better? In fact, Ali, you know, I didn't play this for you, but One Arm Gary had called the goal line earlier this week for you specifically.
4: Hey, Klein, can you have Ali give Gary a call? Number 675-678.
0: Let's not give out the full
1: 678?
0: Number.
1: 678? That can't be right.
0: He doesn't even know his own. But he called here for you to call him. Did you?
1: Why?
0: I don't know. He left a message.
4: Thank you. Trying to send her a song.
1: Oh.
4: Thanks.
0: He wants to, he wants you to say, have a song. Maybe it's the tent song.
1: Yes, he did go up to me in the middle of our event while I was speaking to a salesperson while the band was performing. And he said, I want to play you a song on my phone. And I said, Gary, I don't know if this is the best time.
0: Right. Yeah.
1: So I told him to call me.
2: Yay.
0: It's always the best time.
5: Is he still rocking the janky arm?
0: He
1: said they took it away from me. They're working on it.
2: They took it away.
0: Gary, is that still the case? You came in here to debut your new fake arm, but they've taken it back?
4: Oh, yeah, they took it back.
0: And when do you get it again?
4: Because it was broken, remember? I got to go back. I got to go back and get it.
1: Is it ready?
4: Yeah, I think it's ready.
0: Well, that would be a top priority.
1: We'll do this all over again.
0: Yeah, all right,
1: Come back in.
0: All right, hold on. Let's get Tina on. Let's all calm down.
1: Getting sidetracked.
0: Tina's joining us now. Okay. Tina came to petty claims court because of an issue she has with Gary. Tina, you're a saint, clearly. You've been dating Gary how long? Tina?
6: Yes?
0: How long you been dating Gary?
6: Since 2017.
0: Okay. That's
1: almost 10 years.
0: Almost 10 years. And how many times have you guys broken up and gone back together in those 10 years?
5: Oh, a lot.
1: And you're saying
5: seriously,
1: off and on how...
5: when I move out, about maybe 10 times, like moving out and then coming back.
0: Mm-hmm.
5: And then every day we're always breaking up over something. But only about 10 times moving out and coming back.
0: 10 times you've moved out and then come back together in the 10 years. So once a year there's a move out breakup.
5: Yes.
1: And is this Gary begging you to come home? What are the scenarios with you getting back together?
5: He finds me and everything's falling apart. So I come back and pick it all up.
0: Mm-hmm. All right. What is the reason you've brought him to petty claims court today? Because the jury is interested in how they're going to vote.
5: This is a good one. Every event, I get it. I organize it. I pay for the gas, the parking, the drinks. And he makes us late, and I found out we leave at the time the event starts on purpose.
1: So
5: I miss all the good stuff. You get all the people that are there and all the excitement, and the free stuff starts the first hour. And we don't leave till the event starts.
0: Are you talking specifically about K-Rock events or just events in general where you never get there on time because Gary is late?
5: Well, we don't go to that many events besides K-Rock, but we're always late.
0: Right. And you're ready, and you're usually in a relationship. It's the guy that's waiting by the door ready, and the woman's taking a long time to change her pants or whatever, shoes, purse, the whole thing,
5: and
0: makeup.
5: And I tell him for 2 days, we're leaving at this time. Get ready. And then that day I tell him like all day long, we're leaving at this time. Get ready. I'm already ready to walk out the door and he's taking a shower.
0: Is there a difference between ready Gary and not ready Gary?
1: That's a great question. Well, I feel like I see not ready Gary 100% of the time.
0: I think we've only met not ready Gary.
2: Oh, he was wearing fishing boots. That can't be the first choice.
1: Hold on, I gotta change my shoes to crappier shoes. These are too nice.
0: These shoes don't have fish parts on them. Let me change quickly. So what is not ready?
5: Today,
0: yeah?
5: He likes to leave on purpose, like late, because he's a rock star.
1: I see. So you argued about this, and he said he does this intentionally. But what about a regular thing, like say, for example, hypothetically, a doctor's appointment where he has to pick up a second arm? Is he late to that as well?
5: We're a little late. I tell him way before we have to leave. Like, you know, if we have to leave at 10:30, I tell him at 9 we have to leave. And we usually leave a little bit late. We're about 5 minutes to 15 minutes late for everything.
0: Well, 5 minutes late, I think, is acceptable late. I mean, I think we've decided. I think anything under 10 minutes is still, I believe, acceptable
1: late.
0: Well,
1: I think around here, yeah.
0: Yeah. But you say that you have to now lie. But this is a move Omar does with his wife. And you lie about the time of when you're supposed to be there, thinking that they will eventually be right. And he's now figured out your system. So there is every relationship, there's someone that is the on-time person and someone that's the late person. That's probably happens in most relationships.
1: In my relationship, my wife thinks we need to leave at an insanely early time for everything.
5: Oh, I don't want to get there too early. I just want to get there. I mean, I've listened to this all week. I've made arrangements for us to be there, and then we miss all the people and all the, the good stuff in the beginning.
0: Gary, how do you plea about this? Guilty or not guilty?
4: I'm not even guilty. I mean, I try to get there on time, and, you know, sometimes I just don't really want to run and hurry to get there because, like, I don't know, I'm going to go there anyway.
0: I know that we had an event last year you guys came to. It was all the way up at Big Bear, and you did show up very fashionably late, but she believes this is because you're a rock star. Your DNA, at your core, you're a rock star, and rock stars don't get there early. They show up late. The party waits for them, right?
4: Well, kind of. I mean, I don't try and run for it. You know what I mean? I'm like, I bet I want to go.
1: Do you agree with 310's assessment that Gary can't be on time because he's unable to wear a watch?
0: That's a crazy, interesting point.
4: That is a very good time because
5: I have clocks all over the house. He knows what time it is.
1: You have clocks all over the house.
4: The Timex takes a licking, but keeps on ticking.
2: How many clocks you have?
0: It's like one of those stores. Cuckoo, cuckoo.
1: It's just constant ticking.
0: Yeah, okay.
2: So that's 12 o'clock's a bitch in the house.
1: Jesus. It's like birds coming out. Okay, so
0: the answer is he can't wear a watch on one arm. He could wear a watch on the other arm. Has anyone thought of that as a solution?
4: No, I've put it on the stump before.
1: You have put a watch on your stump?
4: Yeah.
0: All right.
4: I've watched the stump time.
0: But it's not, Gary, I don't think it's that you don't know what time it is. It's you don't respect when the start time is. Is that really what it comes down to?
4: I respect it, but I just don't want to be there right at the beginning.
1: We have been to events where you have not shown up until the event is over.
4: Well,
5: that's exactly what I'm saying.
4: Well, I don't mean to be that late.
0: Mm-hmm.
1: That's what we're talking about here, Gary.
0: But also, who drives to the events, Tina? Because Gary, as we've learned, has driven the wrong way multiple times on the freeway, where he's gone, you know, hundreds of miles in the wrong direction. Does that still happen when you go to regular events?
5: I've been driving. If he drives, sometimes the directions get messed up, and I have to pay attention to tell him the directions, but I've been driving lately.
0: You drive.
1: Well, and also, Tina, when it comes to Gary having to meet you somewhere using his own devices, he usually gets sidetracked pretty easily, right? If you're waiting for him to arrive somewhere, he is late on his own.
5: Yes, for everybody, not just me.
0: Wasn't there a time where you were waiting for Gary and you thought he was home and he was actually buying a boat or something?
5: I think so. That usually happens.
0: Yeah.
5: He only has one boat right now.
0: Uh-huh.
4: And so he's trying to get rid of one that blew up.
0: Right. If anyone's looking for a boat that's blown up, Gary is looking for a buyer, for the record. Okay.
1: You see a piece of a bow, it's Gary's.
0: So in a moment, the jury's going to vote here. This is a convoluted case, but basically it boils down to something pretty simple. Tina's accusing her boyfriend, Gary, of almost a decade of always being late, so much so that she has to lie about the time when they have to leave. They're late for doctor's appointments. They're late for parties. They're late for K-Rock
1: events. Doctor's appointments, everything.
0: Everything. So Gary claims that they're late, but it's appropriate late, and he's a rock star, so he should get there a little late. Right, Gary?
4: Well, you know, just a little late.
0: Yeah, and you believe...
2: He's got a GST. Gary Stump time.
0: Yeah, and he can't wear a watch because he's missing an arm, so they have clocks all over the house. And now you're caught up on the case.
1: That's about the size of it.
0: So we'll give you 10 seconds of closing arguments here, and then we'll go ahead and vote.
1: Then we'll keep going with this.
0: So, Tina, you get to go first, and then Gary will have the final word. 10 seconds closing arguments. What do you say?
5: Okay, I should win because I'd go through all the work to get there, and then we're always late.
1: Right. Gary?
0: All right, Gary, what say you?
4: I should win because...
1: All right.
0: I think that's one of the clocks. I
4: can't believe it.
0: Uh-huh.
4: You hear me?
0: Yeah, I hear you.
1: Yeah, you make a good point.
2: I hear you.
0: 5 seconds is up.
7: Klein Alley Show. You made it this far. Might as well stay.
8: Okay,

0: let's wrap this up and then never speak of it again, huh? It's petty claims courts coming to an end. Thanks for all the votes pouring through on the text line. 800-520-1067 to vote for Gary or Tina. Gary's been accused of keeping them late. Once you're the late couple to things, even though it's only one person's fault, it does reflect poorly on both people, which is why Ali yesterday was advocating for something called the driving divorce, saying that even though you're in a relationship and usually you go places together, start showing up places separately. If you're the type of person that likes to be there early, or, you know, I mean, for in my particular case, I like to be at the airport early. I don't like the stress. My wife likes to roll through as they're closing the gates.
1: Oh, I'm kind of with your wife. So, I don't see any reason to get there absurdly early.
0: But she's going to be angry if we're there early and she's got to kill time because she's like, what am I going to do for an hour at the airport? And I'm going, why freak the F out and have to sprint just to hopefully get on the plane in time?
1: That's part of the excitement.
0: But this is why a lot of people should be doing things separately. Gary and Tina, like a lot of couples, they're in a relationship. They have been for a decade. A lot of people pointing out also on the text line that it probably takes Gary longer to get ready because he only has one arm and she should be
1: respectful. You know, that is a good point. You know, if Gary arrives somewhere late and then you look at the no arm, you go, well, I guess I can't be mad at this guy.
0: Just even getting somewhere, we probably couldn't hit the elevator button to get up. So he's probably in the lobby of a lot of appointments, regular time.
1: Right.
0: Hey, Sarah, your thoughts here before we get to the final verdict and wrap up this petty claims court.
2: Gary definitely does not win.
0: Why do you say that?
2: I mean, one arm or not, you can still get out the door on time. If you really wanted to be somewhere, you would be there. If it was really important to you.
0: I would feel different if this was like one leg Lewis that we were talking to.

0: to another listener of the show that only has one leg.
1: You think that he's more forgive?
0: Like, I think it's more forgivable for
1: because he has one leg.
0: Yeah. Uh-huh.
1: So just because he walks slower?
0: I would think so. That would be a much more acceptable. Like he's late. He's tardy.
1: What if you had both legs and it was a wheelchair situation?
0: Think that you get an
1: even
0: extra,
1: more time?
0: Yeah, probably an extra cushion. I mean, you probably got better parking, so maybe that cancels out.
1: Right. I think everyone can be on time.
0: Zeke, it was a pleasure to meet you in person at our last Fiesta Siesta event. I know you were getting hammered on cough syrup or whatever you were drinking, but what do you think about this case? This is an interesting one. It's Tina versus Gary.
2: Man, I think that Gary's going to win. Let me tell you why, because this is world we just live in it. She tardy, he made for
3: from kickoff to the final whistle, trade the biggest moments in football on Kelsey.

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1: That's really beautiful. She already loves him without an arm.
2: Well, we don't know if she loves him. She's never said that.
1: You love him, don't you, Tina?
3: Yes, I do. Or I wouldn't be here.
2: Gary, you love Tina as well?
4: I don't know. It'll take a minute.
1: Jesus, Gary.
2: Gary.
1: This woman holds your life
3: He'll
1: together.
3: He'll be single by tonight.
1: Oh, my God.
2: Gary, are you trying to be funny? You love Tina, right?
4: I love her. Yeah, I love her. I mean, I've been with her for 10 years. What am I, crazy? Mm-hmm.
1: Dealing with her. Sounds like she's dealing with you.
2: No, been with her.
4: Well, she has to deal with me because, you know, there's a lot of things I'm going on to.
2: I got it. Hey, that's why we're here for you.
1: I know. You just got that tent.
2: All right,
1: broken.
2: Let's read the verdict now. You guys understand the rulings are final here. Petty claims court. Last week I lost to my wife, so I get how it feels to be on the bad side of the vote. A lot of people supporting both of you on the text line. Allie's been adding up the votes and checking out the YouTube comments as well. It's once again a battle about tardiness. With one, and I meant like late. I'm not making a Gary joke.
1: No, I got a
4: tattoo too, a new one.
2: Mm-hmm.
1: Okay.
2: Thank you for adding that in.
5: On the number, where'd you get it?
4: I think that is a couple points.
2: What did you get a tattoo of?
4: A black widow.
2: Okay. Hmm. I will accept that.
6: Nailed it.
2: All right. Whenever you're ready, Allie, read the verdict here.
1: So I've tabulated the votes from the text line and I've taken into consideration the phone calls and also the votes that are going on now on the YouTube live stream. Tina, I'm sorry to say that you've lost this edition of Petty Claims.
2: What? You gotta be kidding.
3: Why? How can I lose?
1: I think there's just so much love for One Arm Gary that...
3: Yeah, that's true. That's why I try to get him there and then...
4: I'm sorry, but, you know, I only got to say...
3: That's not fair.
2: What was, was it a close vote, at least?
1: Not really.
2: Wow. Gary.
3: That's not fair. They like Gary.
2: Oh, my God. This Tina's like a saint.
1: This court just cannot be neutral, in this situation.
2: I mean, it's like...
1: It's like
4: thank
1: all the girls that wanted to marry Ted Bundy.
4: Thank you.
3: You know, we went to an event once, and this guy told me he saw him there at the Christmas show. And he says, I pick on Gary too much. He says, I need to stop picking on him.
2: You need to stop picking on him.
3: That's what the guy said.
2: Man. Well, hey, Gary, you've got your fans out there for sure, man. So congratulations. Right. You won
4: it. You told me to go through all the lines back and forth. And I did, and I couldn't believe everyone knew my name.
2: Mm-hmm.
3: Cool. Yeah, at the last thing.
2: Uh-huh. All right.
4: Listening to him laugh like that.
2: That's good to know.
3: Everybody kept coming up to him saying, hi, One Arm Gary, and he kept saying, how do they know my name?
2: Yeah, you're a big star, One Arm Gary. Mm-hmm. That's a good story.
6: I love having Climby speechless.
2: All right. Well.
4: Speechless.
2: Hey, Gary, yesterday we purchased the rights to Secondhand Cindy's Life Stories. If it goes well. And I'm not sure what we're going to do with them yet, but we did buy them. We are interested potentially in buying your stories as well.
3: Oh, my God. There's so many.
4: You would not believe mine.
2: Because I know you have the story about the time that everyone in your family got poisoned with cake.
1: Oh,
2: right?
1: Yeah.
3: Oh, yeah.
2: Yeah.
3: But there's tons of them.
2: Yeah, I'm sure. So
1: your sister tried to kill you, right, Gary?
4: Yeah. And then she called the cops on me.
2: Right. But she tried to kill him with poison cake, which would be my Achilles heel for sure.
3: But what did Gary do to her? There's always a second side.
4: Oh, yeah.
3: He's not an angel.
2: All right, well, we'll get with that.
1: I love that you relate to the sister that poisoned.
2: We got to go. Listen, Tina, Gary, it's always been a pleasure. Weird conversation, to say the least. But congratulations, Gary. You're victorious in this petty claims court. We'll see you at the next event late. That is the punishment, Tina, is that now you will not complain about when Gary's ready to go. And Gary, when you get that new arm, come on in here so we can break some champagne on it and christen it like a new boat.
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0: yesterday, I had a pretty embarrassing thing happen to me, which is now seeming like a theme, Allie. But as an adult...
1: Now it's seeming like a theme.
0: More so lately. Yeah, I don't know what's going on lately, but it feels like I went through a decent stretch where I wasn't embarrassing myself. Yesterday, I got the hiccups for over an hour and a half.
1: Okay.
0: And, you know, when you're an adult and you have the hiccups, that is...

0: is unacceptable.
1: Are you in public or are you just at home?
0: Yeah, I'm in public.
2: You drunk?
0: And I'm talking to people. No, I wasn't drunk. I was just all of a sudden I took a weird swallow while driving. Usually when I get the, I don't know if there's a move you guys have when you get the hiccups, but it's one of those things as a kid, it's just hilarious. As an adult, it's like humiliating. There's just certain things, like even when you're an adult, you get a zit on your face. You're like, I shouldn't be getting a zit on my face. I'm a grown-ass man.
1: Yeah, there's certain things that just shouldn't happen to you anymore because you're an adult.
0: The hiccup is like, I don't know.
1: But nobody knows what causes them.
0: I don't. It's the weirdest thing ever, but like usually I had a, for years I had a time, if I felt the first one come on, I was like, I think that may have been a hiccup. I was just freeze like a statue, not breathe and not move for like 2 minutes. And that
2: hiccup can't find me.
0: And that used to work.
1: And now you're starting to look like a fool.
0: Well, no, those that's what I used to do.
1: You just stop mid walk.
0: I would if I moved at all, it would get because that's the whole thing with the hiccup.
1: You have to keep it down.
2: You
0: if you hit a second, if a second one hits you.
1: You're done.
0: You could be done, son. You're in a rhythm. Now they found a home. So I would freeze like this and just not breathe until I was about to pass out, and then I would try to get like a little breath. And usually I was like, ah, hiccup gone. But yesterday I was driving and I blew that opportunity. So all of a sudden, one, then it became, and I was doing that, and then I had to start. First,
1: did you look like you were about to throw up like that?
0: This is what, yeah, the, like that. Every and it was like, and just when you thought, just when I thought, oh, okay, that's the last one. All right, now I'm moving on. I can get on with my life. I was on a Zoom call at one point. I was on a phone call.
1: They're such a bitch where they seem like they're going to go away. And then they're like, I'm back.
0: Yeah. You think you got it. You're like, all right, thank you. You two kind of like, ah, I'm good. So anyway, where was I? And I'm like, God damn it. And people, I think,
1: just
0: judge.
1: God laughing at
0: but,
1: you.
0: Yeah, but people, of all the weird things our body does,
1: but
0: that's one of the weirdest ones.
1: Yeah. Jake is right, though, to ask, are you drunk? Because you assume if you're an adult with the hiccups, that's why you have the hiccups.
0: Well, why is that tied to drinking, out of curiosity?
1: I don't know. I just think when people get drunk, they start hiccuping.
2: Yeah, it's like an old cartoon.
1: Yeah.
0: But like in real life, though, I've been hammered a million times, and I don't think I've ever gotten the hiccups from getting dry. I've gotten the dry heaves. I've gotten hungover. Mm. I've thrown up. I've done all the things. I don't think I've ever gotten the hiccups because of drinking ever.
1: So you think this is something that as a kid, it's acceptable, and as an adult, it's not acceptable?
0: Yeah.
1: I would say the same for braces.
0: Well, braces is a sad reality that some adults didn't have the means to take care of it when they were younger.
1: The metal ones?
0: Right, I get
1: not
0: it.
1: Not Invisalign?
0: I know.
1: I met my kid's teacher and I was like, whoa!
0: My kid's teacher had them too.
1: Hi there. Wow, you have braces. They're big.
0: I said, these kids are going to give you a wedgie for those. but that's right.
1: Those are things that are disorienting to see on an adult.
0: On an adult. Children, you don't think twice about it. An adult, you go, what the hell's going on there? It's just right. A weird thing. I mean, how about like every once in a while, you see an adult walking around with one of those like big lollipops, like actually enjoying, like there's certain foods even that were designed to sell to children. Like no adult would actually choose to walk around with a giant lollipop.
1: You think a giant lollipop is the most egregious over like candy apple?
0: Candy.
2: Oh yeah, lollipop, yeah. That's ridiculous.
0: I mean, walking around with a giant candy apple is
2: like
0: absurd.
2: You're in the Wizard of Oz.
0: Too, but if you're walking around with a giant lollipop, that was a choice you made as an adult. It's not a convenient.
1: Well, those things are also not good.
0: They're not right. They're not good. It's not convenient.
1: And my kid only likes them because they're gigantic
0: the
1: and look crazy.
0: It. Right, they think that, oh, this will last
1: it's
0: me
1: colorful.
0: For years. Right, that's why. So you, I mean, but if you're an adult and you're holding that, and I've seen that before, that's like a weird thing where you're like, what is that guy's angle?
1: You ever seen an adult skip? That's weird.
0: Adult skipping is strange.
1: I've seen Vanessa adult skip.
0: I saw you on Friday skip across the street to go to Spirit Halloween store across the street. You were skipping.
3: I think I might have been skipping.
0: I saw it. I was driving by.
1: I was trying to cross the white line.
0: But I thought it was a kid. And
2: it's bad luck.
0: And I remember thinking.
1: I don't want to step on the crack or I'll break my mother's back.
0: As I was driving, I said, oh, my God, there's an unaccompanied kid crossing Wilshire Boulevard.
1: Mm-hmm.
0: And then I realized, oh, my God, I think that's Vanessa. And it was Vanessa. And then I was like, why is she skipping? So you were trying to jump from line to line?
3: Well, I was walking with Johnny, and he has huge legs.
1: Oh, so you're trying to keep up?
3: So it's really hard to keep
0: up. Yeah, but Johnny was walking like a regular person. You were skipping. It was hilarious.
4: I was straight up walking, and she was trying to keep up.
0: Yeah, it was so funny.
1: She's trying to get to the swing first.
0: So I don't know if if you've encountered the hiccup recently, but it is.
1: I have not.
0: It is you can go years without it. Sometimes a decade.
1: But you're right. I think I have, if I have gotten them in recent years, it's just I try and swallow, like I push down my esophagus and it'll just stop.
0: Everyone's got their own strategy. The thing you used to do, I thought you used to try to scare the S out of someone.
1: That is, yes. I think that's what I did when I was a kid. Or you just try and hold your breath upside down. Or you can drink water upside down, I think is impossible.
0: Well, aren't all of those like old wives' tales, like those that really do anything?
1: Well, I think they've said that science proves none of these actually work.
0: Oh, so you're just stuck with it. Because
1: science has proven that people with lollipops as adults are creepy.
0: That is 100%. Every scientist agrees on that one, for sure.
1: I mean, even a guy walking up to an ice cream truck without a child.
0: Someone says
1: and ordering ice cream.
0: Have something to do with sugar intake.
2: Oh, there's numerous causes. I looked it up. Eating too fast, drinking too much, including alcohol, carbonated beverages, all sorts of stuff.
0: I hit like a speed bump while I was drinking something in my car. And then I started freaking out because when I got stuck with them, and like it went from like 20 minutes, 30 minutes to 40 minutes, I remember vividly, there's like a couple stories throughout history of people that got the hiccups and then just got stuck with them for life. There's been a few people like this.
1: That they still have them.
0: They still have them. Like they would do stories like, and she was 7 years old and she had a hiccup and now she's 38.
1: I think I remember. And there was the woman, she hiccuped like every half second too. It's like,
0: right. I was thinking to myself, that'd be great for the show, but man, that would suck. I mean, it's just a terrible way to go through life right
1: now. I know,
0: there.
1: Especially if you had a job where you were actually public speaking.
0: Hey, Chris on K-Rock, good morning. Hi.
5: I have a solution to this, and I think it's like a leftover thing from when we were like aquatic. And I just remind myself out loud that I'm not a fish, and it works.
1: Well, everyone has something different.
0: So you say to yourself when you feel a hiccup, you say, I'm not a fish, and then it stops?
5: Yeah.
0: And that works for you?
3: Fish!
5: Yeah, it works.
1: You say this out loud or in your head?
5: I say it out loud.
0: That'd be so
1: even
0: fun.
1: If you're like in the middle of line at a grocery
0: some
1: store.
0: Some guys in front of him at the bank. I'm not a fish. That's right, sir. You're not. You can do your banking
1: yes.
0: here.
1: Yes. Give right. me your PIN number.
0: All right. Well, then try that. If you hit, just don't want to be one of these people that gets it forever.
1: What about this? 714 says, I squeeze my butthole to drop my hiccups, and it's worth a try. It works every time.
0: All right. I'll try that next time.
1: A scoop of peanut butter works for hiccups.
0: I didn't have that on the ready, though. I'm just saying it's one of those things. You know, it doesn't happen often, but when it does, you want to be prepared. I think we spent a lot of time preparing for earthquakes and a lot of time preparing for all this other stuff. I don't think there's a lot of talk about hiccup preparedness. And when it hits you unexpectedly, Allie, it is annoying as all hell.
1: I think there are about a billion zillion things that are more annoying than getting the hiccups. Did it really do why it rerouted your day yesterday?
0: Yeah, I was on a Zoom call with like six other people, and I had muted myself. And then when I would unmute, I would try to time it around not getting a hiccup, and then I would unmute, and they go, like that, like aggressive too. Because you don't
1: did
0: get
1: you lose out on a big opportunity because they're like, I can't take this.
0: Yeah, they
1: seriously.
0: Went with Urkel again. I lost another game to Urkel.
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I'm Megan Holliday. Happy Saturday to you, my friend. And on Thursday night, I went out to the premiere of the brand new Linkin Park documentary, Unshatter. I was so moved. I was moved to tears watching this thing. It's so beautiful. And it's coming out in theaters on the 30th. I also did get to chat with Linkin Park. If you want to scope out any of that stuff, you can follow along on our socials at KROQ.

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106.7 K-Rock is Kiro Q. You know that I love Disneyland, maybe a little bit more than I should. And going during Halloween time is certainly one of my favorites. And all weekend long, we are on a mission to make sure you get hooked up with a four-pack of one-day, one-park tickets to Disney California Adventure Park or Disneyland Park. And I've got your next shot to win, which is coming up at 11. I'm so excited because we are less than a month out until In-N-Out's Rock to Freedom benefit concert at the Wiltern, October 24th. This band headlining. It's The Offspring on K-Rock.

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But then weather had other plans. So next year, Ocean Way, it is K-Rock.

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They're going to be taking over Great Park Live on October 23rd at Megan Holiday with your next shot to get all hooked up. 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

Jimmy Eat World, gotten us through some tough times in life. One of the highlights of this year was definitely watching them do Bleed American at Warped Tour. They're going to do it again at the Hollywood Bowl, which is going to be so beautiful. And that's going down on November 7th. It is the world famous K-Rock.

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In some multiverse, we would have been standing on the beach in Santa Monica watching that band, The Killers, tonight. But, you know, the weather had other plans, so we hope for Ocean Way to return next year. I'm Megan Holiday. All right, my friend, you're going to be a winner coming up at 1 4-pack of one-day, one-park tickets to the Disneyland Resort. It is KROQ.

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Yes, my friend. I hope you're immersing yourself in all the electric feel vibes, that your weekend has been fantastic. And you know, Radiohead, they've had to just figure out a way to make it work for them. They only want to play 20 shows every year, and they're just picking certain continents, doing shows there. That's going to be it. Next year, I think they're doing Australia and Japan. It is K-Rock. Anyway.

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106.7 K-Rock. It is K-Rock and Megan Holiday. Well, these guys right here, Fontaines, D.C., are playing the Ohana Festival this weekend. I hope you have a great time. If you're going today or tomorrow, they will be here on Monday taking over the In-N-Out Burger sound space. And Megan Holiday, I'm out of here. Sluggo coming through next and more Disneyland tickets for you coming up at 2 on the world-famous K-Rock.

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Now you do what they told you. Now you do what they told you. Now you do what they told you.

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The hardest part of ending is starting again. That's the subtitle of the Linkin Park movie that is going to be out on Wednesday, September 30th next week. Linkin Park Unshattered, going to be showing at a cinema near you. 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Unshattered, out as of next week. 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

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If you're going, if you won tickets from us, I want to see some video. 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

What do you suppose the chances are you'll be seeing Oasis in 2027? They are going to be touring again. They are going to play together some more. Between now and then, you can always watch the documentary Don't Look Back in Anger, sort of tide you over and get you ready for the next delicious round of Oasis. Coming our way in the year 2027, it is KRN.

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No spoiler alerts, except to say that I love Uhura and all incarnations of her. What did you think of Star Trek Strange New Worlds? The series just wrapped up. We'll get one more season, season 6, and I'm looking forward to that. I loved every single episode of this most recent Strange New Worlds. I was a huge fan of the original series, and when it was new, mind you, and feel that they have definitely captured exactly what it was like and all about.

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